0: many quarterbacks could actually win a Super Bowl in the National Football League? We played some sound from Ben Solak. He was on Unsportsmanlike earlier today. He gave a brilliant interview. He actually said that he thinks, and he considers himself one of the football nerds as one of our NFL experts here, that he thinks that there's 15 to 24 quarterbacks in the NFL who could win a Super Bowl if they were put in the right position. It is a big, Ian's
1: That's
0: laughing
1: a big
0: right
1: gap,
0: now.
1: Man.
0: It's a big gap. It's a big range. He said 15, 20, 24. So he certainly did hedge. But I think his point was he thinks that there's a lot of quarterbacks in the NFL that actually have the ability to win a Super Bowl if they're placed into the right environment. 30 for 30's new series, The Betrayal of Shohei Ohtani, is available now on all major podcast platforms. The Betrayal of Shohei Ohtani is presented by Gusto. You're listening to Amber and Ian here coming down the stretch of the 8 o'clock hour. So what say you, America? 888-SAY-ESPN. Just before we get to calls though, Ian, did you make your list? Did you have an opportunity to jot down how many quarterbacks you think?
1: I did that about 4 hours ago.
0: Okay.
1: So I'm ready.
0: That's weird that you did it 4 hours ago.
1: Well,
0: randomly.
1: We talked about
0: we just
1: it.
0: Had the conversation.
1: Well, we talked about it earlier in the day.
0: I mean, on the
1: text exchange. Yeah. So I was like, okay, well, let me put together and see how
0: many
1: we got
0: here during the day. All right. So how many do you have on the list?
1: 14.
0: Okay. See, that's fair. I have 13. When I get to number 14, I start putting question marks after their names.
1: I have a question mark at 14. So, yeah,
0: so for me, and this is actually in no particular order, but there are a couple guys. I mean, I'm a little bit, there's a couple guys I think, you know, like I saw really good stuff from them, like Caleb Williams for me. I saw obviously amazing stuff from him with Ben Johnson last season. Do I think it's going to take a step back this season? No, but it's a very small sample size. So what do I do with that? Jaden Daniels, the rookie, if we're coming off of his rookie year, I'm like, hell yeah. And then last year happened, and do I think that he can stay healthy in order to make it to a Super Bowl? I don't know.
1: Not, yeah.
0: CJ Stroud's kind of one of those guys too. I'm like, I don't know.
1: I'll back Ben up on this though, because a lot of people have not had Sam Darnold on their list as a quarterback who can.
0: You do now though.
1: Well, we saw it in Minnesota the year before.
0: Yes.
1: And then the playoff game hit, right? And the last game of the regular season, and then the playoff game. We're like, a lot of people are going, oh, here's the same old Sam Darnold.
0: Can he win the big one?
1: Well,
0: even though he put up over 4,000 yards that season.
1: Right? And then he goes to Seattle. Bam. Rest is literally history. So, you know, there may be a guy like Trevor Lawrence. You know, can he take that next step? I don't have him on my list right now, you know, but I'd say Caleb Williams was probably the one that is a few years away, but he's on my list. Bo Nix is on my list. You know,
0: see, Bo Nix, I have as a question mark. I don't have him on my list. He's a question mark.
1: He's just in the AFC Championship game last year.
0: I get it, but he also not, injured. But yes,
1: and if he's
0: I
1: not
0: get
1: hurt.
0: I feel like had he not, I think they would have had a pretty damn good shot at that Super Bowl.
1: So that's a team. That's a guy who was literally one play away from playing in the AFC Championship game.
0: You might have said it right the first time when you're 40 and slip and you said that's a team. That's the thing about some of these guys. But the hypo is
1: Drake
0: we're
1: May.
0: Putting these guys on the right team.
1: Drake May on your list?
0: Who?
1: Drake May?
0: Yeah, Drake May is on my list. Because I just saw him in a Super Bowl. I have everybody I've seen in a Super Bowl on my list. I don't know if I should, but I feel like if you're there, you know, if you're Jared Goff, if you're there, I have Brock Purdy on my list.
1: Absolutely.
0: So yeah. I think if you're there, then we, you know, and maybe I should. You're right. I guess with Bo Nix, maybe I should. He's come close enough. Maybe I should be doing that game as well. 888-SAY-ESPN. Let's get to some of these phone calls. Let's let some people help us out here. Andrew is calling us from Cincinnati. Andrew, how many quarterbacks could actually win a Super Bowl?
2: I'm going to go low. I'm going to go six.
0: Six?
2: Yeah.
0: Okay. Well, so obviously you have to include Sam Darnold because he just won one, and Patrick Mahomes and Matt Stafford.
2: That is correct. Those two, meaning you're saying, like, put them on another team, correct?
0: Yeah, like, put them on a good team, like quarterbacks that are, a very good team.
2: So those two, I'm not doing this in any order. I would say those two. Even though I'm in Cincinnati, I was born in Minnesota, so I'm still saying Kyler. I mean, why not?
0: Wow.
2: Why not? I mean, this could be a dumpster fire.
1: Andrew,
0: I love it. I got a lot more people to get in here.
1: Put down the pipe, bro.
0: That was a fire starter
1: Kyler
0: there.
1: Murray
0: that he went.
1: Over.
0: Here's the thing with having such a low list. Like, you have to include the guys who are playing in the NFL who have actually won Super Bowls outside of maybe Aaron Rodgers, right? Because, yes, age at some point becomes a factor here, but you're going to have to at least have the guys who have won the Super Bowl on your list. Your list can't be that low. And then to go off of that list and to go straight.
1: Kyler. If you're going to go non-Super Bowl contender or participant, right? I mean, you got Kyler Murray over, like, Josh Allen?
0: Right.
1: What?
0: You know what? It was his list. Each their own. 888-ESPN. Nam is calling us from the road. Nam, how many quarterbacks could win a Super Bowl?
3: I'd say 10.
1: That's a good number.
0: Okay.
3: I think that winning a Super Bowl is really, really difficult. And if you look at the sample of quarterbacks over the last 50 years, I'm sure a lot of them were really, really good, and some of them were on great teams, and they still didn't win the Super Bowl. So I'd say 10. And I would be selective. The ones that have already won it, probably, what, 5 of them? And then I would also replace some. For example, I wouldn't have Justin Herbert in that list. I think he's ridiculously overrated. Hasn't done anything. And the so-called football minds still love him. I think that I would put Bryce Young in there.
0: Wow.
3: And I would put Trevor Lawrence in there. And the reason is that I think part of winning a Super Bowl has to do with whether or not you've got the winning DNA. You've got a pedigree, and you know how to win. So I love the ones who came from college and were already winners in high school and college.
0: Thank you for the call. Having Bryce Young in there and Justin Herbert nowhere near stiffing it and overrated is not something that most people would do. I understand that we can argue about what has Justin Herbert actually done by the numbers. Obviously, it's not even close. I mean, that's why Mike McDonald wanted that job and it's over there. I think it's going to look a lot different this year with that OC at the helm. Justin Herbert is on my list just because I think he has that ability, but I do understand why people are questioning it.
1: Look, he's got one. He needs the guys up front to protect him. That's number one. You know, Joe Alt, the boys have got to stay healthy because he's been on his back a lot. He's been playing with, what, punctured lungs, you know, broken spine, broken thumbs, fingers, you name it, and he still goes out there. I think Justin Herbert is immensely talented. But I'll admit, he was one of the ones that I had, like, okay, he was my number 14. Like, is he? Dak was 13.
0: Is he in? Is he out?
1: Dak has not won in the playoffs, right? He's like Justin Herbert. Puts up great
0: Dak's
1: regular season
0: numbers. So good.
1: Yeah, I know, but still.
0: He's on my list. We're talking about guys that we think have the ability, if they're on a good team. Like, we're talking about you take them and you put them on, you know, the Kansas City Chiefs when Patrick Mahomes was winning Super Bowls.
1: Clock management with Dak against the San Francisco 49ers when they went to the NFC Championship game.
0: Fair enough.
1: That was a damn good Cowboy team.
0: All right, coming up next, what needs to happen with the Browns quarterback competition? Plus, stay on the phone line on Amber and Ian.
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21: ABC News, I'm Wayne Cabot. For mental health harm to children, a New Mexico court ordering Meta to pay $567 million. Meta saying it will appeal, saying it works to protect young users. For the first time, scientists have used AI to create viruses that don't exist in nature. The report today in the journal Science says the research did not use data on viruses that could infect people, animals, or plants. Systems down at Minneapolis air traffic control for a while today, grounding flights in 9 states, confusing pilots in the tower at Minneapolis-St. Paul.
22: What's going on with the airspace?
23: Center is shut down, completely shut down. I think they're having frequency and/or radar issues. So that's what the issue is, and there, as of now, zero update.
21: The FAA not sure what brought the systems down. A Florida man is facing attempted murder charges for allegedly shutting off a diver's air supply in a turf fight over lobster rights. The family of the suspect denies the charge, noting that Michael Simpson serves on a boating safety council. This is ABC News.
24: Here's your Storm Team 20 forecast. Lows around 69 tonight under mainly cloudy skies with a chance of thunderstorms. Southerly winds around 5 miles per hour. Slight chance for storms. Tomorrow, highs level off around 88. Sunshine mixed with clouds at times. Slight chance of thunderstorms tomorrow night. Lows level off around 71. Mainly clear skies. I'm meteorologist Laura Lockwood on Sports Radio 92.3 FM and 1450 AM. 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

0: kinda miss the daddy-daughter trips, and then I kinda don't miss the daddy-daughter trips, mm-hmm. where that was my wife's vacation. Like, now I know her friends would come over.
1: She was sitting on the couch watching Netflix. She was on vacation.
0: Her buddies were coming over, going to dinner or whatever. Come on over to the house. They're all gone.
1: You were on vacation.
0: Me, I'm driving. Right? The smell in the car. Come on, God. Drop a donkey.
1: Coming up next, Game Night is headed your way right here on ESPN Radio. 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
22: ABC News, I'm Wayne Cabot. Facebook just got a notification from a judge ordering Meta to pay close to $1 billion in fines and penalties for designing Facebook and Instagram with features like endless scrolling, autoplay, notifications. A New Mexico court saying Meta is fueling a youth mental health crisis. A public nuisance, it says. Meta says it has a record of protecting teens and will appeal. Sources tell ABC News that when President Trump backed away from his recent threat to launch a massive attack on Iran, one factor he considered was warnings from advisors that the missile stockpile was dwindling. ABC's Rachel Scott.
23: According to one estimate, the war has used up two-thirds of America's Patriot missiles and more than half of its long-range missile interceptors. Defense Secretary Pete Hegseth has repeatedly insisted there's not a problem.
24: Our stockpiles are great, and they're only get stronger.
22: Oil is higher after a missed deadline to reopen the Strait of Hormuz. This is ABC News.
0: Here's your Storm Team 20 forecast. Mainly cloudy skies expected tonight with a chance for storms. Lows dip down to about 69. Southeast winds around 5 miles per hour. Sunshine mixed with clouds at times. Tomorrow, slight chance of thunderstorms. High temperatures reach up to 88. Slight chance for storms. Tomorrow night, 71. I'm meteorologist Laura Lockwood on Sports Radio 92.3 FM and 1450 AM. Right now, it's 72 degrees.
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9: I'm Mia O'Brien, a walk-off winner on the gridiron at the Pro Football Hall of Fame game. Rookie quarterback Haynes King scrambles for the go-ahead TD with 2 seconds on the clock as the Panthers come back to beat the Cardinals 33-30 in Canton. King was the king. He threw a pair of touchdowns at 180 yards through the air, plus he rushed for another 39 and that game-winning score. For Arizona, third-round rookie quarterback Carson Beck was 15 of 19 for 188 yards, a touchdown, and a passer rating of 125.4. Fellow rookie Caden Slovis then came on in relief and also threw for over 100 yards. To the majors, the longest game in baseball this year is currently going on at Fenway. They're in the top of the 13th. The White Sox and the Red Sox are tied at 11. The best team in baseball picked up win number 72 today. The Milwaukee Brewers defeated the Pirates 5-2. The Cubs keep pace in the NL Central as they defeat the Blue Jays 3-2 in extras. Phillies beat the Nationals 7-3. More record-setting contracts handed out in the NFL today. The Detroit Lions and running back Jahmyr Gibbs have agreed to a 3-year, $67.5 million deal, $250K more than Bijan Robinson's record-setting deal. He signed with the Falcons yesterday. This morning, the Indianapolis Colts and Jonathan Taylor also agreed to a 2-year, $44 million extension. To the WNBA, Chelsea Gray hit not one, but two buzzer beaters, one to send it to OT, the other to win it for the Aces over the Fever, 86-84. Elsewhere, the Minnesota Lynx, the Los Angeles Angeles Sparks. Well, let's just say this. The win streak has come to a close. L.A. gets back on track. 89-82. They end an 11-game win streak for the Lynx and deny them punching their postseason berth. The Fire and the Tempo duking it out in the Pacific Northwest. Portland leads Toronto 91-56 in the third. 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
10: 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The Aces win 86-84 over the Fever in overtime. 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She's Mia O'Brien. I'm Q Myers. Join us now to talk about that back-and-forth game. That was made for TV. That was made for theater right there, the way that game went back and forth. We have Tony East, Circle City Spin. And, Tony, thanks so much for your time. We do appreciate you here on game night. And this was a back-and-forth affair. The Fever were up 20 at one point. The Aces battled back. What did you think about just the back-and-forth and the fact that it even got to overtime to begin with?
11: Yeah, what a banger game. I think both teams would have thought that they played 20 pretty good minutes and 20 just awful minutes. The Fever, like, I thought they'd better run away with it. The first two games between these teams, the Fever just completely dominated the Aces. And so when they were up 20 in the second quarter, I thought, man, it might be another one of these. So credit the Aces for fighting back. And the Fever deserve a lot of finger pointing at themselves because they had so many chances to win it, up 20 early, free throws late, winning in the final minute of overtime. And they beat themselves at every hurdle with some stupid turnover or missed free throws. It was an awesome game. It was incredible.
9: Tony, you are fresh off of Stephanie White's press conference. Let us know, where was the finger pointing, at least in the immediate aftermath of this devastating loss?
11: Yeah, they pointed to that stretch right before halftime. You know, it's so natural to us as observers to look at the free throws they missed at the end of regulation as being one play that would have won them the game, but the Fever, they were up, again, 42-22, about 3 minutes to go until halftime, and there were five at halftime because Jackie Young just took over the game for, you know, a little over 3 minutes, including to start the third quarter as well. She was just fantastic, unstoppable in that stretch, and the Fever had a gazillion turnovers in that. I think it was like a 10-minute run where they had 9 turnovers and went 0 for 10 from the field in that stretch. They just really beat themselves, and Jackie Young, on the other hand, was unstoppable. That's where they pointed a lot of their finger was, for some reason, this has been a problem for them all season. They lost a couple games in, you know, early June because of this. When they go up big, they just relax and they let the other team back in it, and then they freak out when their lead goes away. And the Aces deserve a ton of credit for, you know, it's so easy when you go down 20 to, you know, just fold it up and say, all right, we'll do better in the next one. But they battled through and hit hard, and the Fever did not respond correctly. And Jackie Young fried them, and that's where they were pointing the finger, is at themselves. Their mentality was wrong, and they were not ready for that Aces punch.
10: Tony East, Circle City Spin, is with us here on Game Night on ESPN Radio and the all-new ESPN app. And one thing Stephanie White always preaches is defense, defense, defense. And, Tony, it felt like for me all season long the defense has not been there for Indiana. What is the biggest reason for that?
11: Yeah, that's her thing. And they're so naturally talented on offense. I mean, there's a good chance they end the season with the best offensive rating ever, that they focus on defense so much with their words, with their practice time, because if they're just average on defense, they'd be one of the best teams in the league. But guess what? They're not one of the best teams in the league because they stink on defense quite often. And you saw that in a lot of the second half of this game, some of the overtime. To me, where the breakdowns happen is their perimeter defenders outside of Lexi Hall are just not that particularly individually talented. So they get beat a lot. You know, they talk about winning that matchup out front all the time on both ends of the floor. And of course, you know, Kelsey Mitchell and Caleb Clark are super gifted on offense, but they get beat a lot there. And Aaliyah Boston and the Fever bigs do a pretty good job at helping on the first action there. But as soon as the Fever have to rotate after that and stay connected, they just completely fall apart and lose it. And just connectivity and staying in your shell, issues that they've had all season. And to be clear, that is an issue of, you know, team connection and things like that. But it all starts at the point of attack. If they could discard the ball 10% better, they wouldn't have to help as often, but they just can't do it. And so their defensive floor is pretty low, and they have a lot of nights, you know, like the second half of this game, or really the overtime period where it was more Asia, I suppose, where they just have no chance of getting stops. They're just hoping somebody misses, basically. And that's what's going to, you know, define their ceiling. If they can defend decently in the postseason, who knows how far they can go. They were, you know, an overtime away from beating the Aces in the semifinals last year, but their defense has been so poor at times that it's the reason they're currently in the, you know, that 4-5 bracket instead.
9: Speaking of that playoff field, the Fever will travel to Chicago this weekend. Then they face three straight playoff hopefuls in the New York Liberty, the Dallas Wings, and the Atlanta Dream, the final matchup between the Fever and the Dream in the regular season. It's obviously crunch time for this Indiana Fever side, Tony. What do you make of their next week plus of action?
11: Yeah, we're talking to Stephanie White about that at practice this week, that this is a really big measuring stick time of their schedule. They played Minnesota on Sunday, lost that one in a close game. They just lost, of course, to the Aces in a close one. And then all those games that you said that are coming up, they're going to learn a lot about what their true level is. And they've beaten a lot of really good teams this year. They've basically beaten everybody at the top except for Minnesota. But they, you know, they're going to have to show it at this point of the year that they have that level in it. And it's their schedule's tough post-All-Star. They only have five more home games the whole season. They're on the road quite a bit. They have a back-to-back coming up. Like, they have a lot to overcome still to really solidify that they're the team they hope they can be. They had won five in a row before this last weekend, but you know, they're going to have to show that they can stop some of these teams at some point. They've yet to do so against any sort of real opponent outside of that game they let up 68 against the Aces, and that was a back-to-back for Vegas. So, you know, I think that's what this is going to be, a measuring stick for them. If they can go, you know, 3-1 in their next four games, then I think they'll feel pretty good about what they can do in the postseason. If they go 2-2 or really stumble or have another game like this or they beat themselves, they're not going to feel as good, and they're going to feel like they got to do some growth and maturity before the end of the season.
10: Tony East is with us here on Game Night on ESPN Radio on the all-new ESPN app. And, Tony, I wanted to ask you about Aaliyah Boston. I liked her coming out of college. I thought she was a really good player. Didn't think she was the toughest player. This year, it seems like she's got some toughness. She's extended her game to the three-point line. What did she really work on to take her game from where it was her first couple years in the league to where it's been this season?
11: Yeah, honestly, it's been being able to play with tempo and pace. I mean, she really struggled to start her second season. As a rookie, she, you know, won Rookie of the Year. She was tremendous. But the Fever played really slow. They played a really slow style because Caitlin Clark was on their team yet, and that was the way they should play. And it took her a while to kind of figure out what was needed of her next to Clark and what that system looks like, what's asked of her in those kind of moments. And so now, not, of course, making 40-plus percent of her threes is a huge part of her statistical improvements the last couple years, but she can just make such quick decisions when she catches the ball on the move. When she catches it in the post, she can go up quick or be patient. She just reads the game way faster, and when you have as many, you know, skill moves in your bag as she does, and your defense is as strong as hers is, you can just do everything, basically, in those kind of moments. And so that's what it's been to me is – people always use the phrase the game's slowing down. Honestly, for her, it's the opposite. It's that her game's sped up, and she's able to play really well off of Caitlin Clark. And, of course, she's asked to clean up every defensive mess for this team. So she's very good. You're right that she's gotten more physical. But I think, to me, it's that she's able to play with tempo and do so many things in that system. And her and Clark are a really good partnership.
9: Tony, before we let you go, and thank you so much for your time here on Game Night on ESPN Radio, both Aaliyah Boston and Caitlin Clark named to the senior national team for Team USA for the upcoming FIBA tournament. Reaction coming out of the locker room for those two selections?
11: Yeah, what a night for Team USA in this Aces FIBA game, huh? I mean, all five of them were spectacular and in one moment or another. Yeah, they were Stephanie White, also the FIBA coach, is an assistant for that Team USA team, so a lot of happy smiles pregame today about all that. And, you know, it's just a good thing for them to be able to, I think one thing they're happy about is, you know, both Boston and Clark have missed some time this year with injuries. So, you know, they'll have a coach there to help kind of manage all that and be a part of their workload and figure out what that looks like. But yeah, of course, very honored. It's the first senior team experience as a pro for Clark, who's been on the, you know, the younger teams before, same with Boston. So a huge honor for both of them. They both deserve it. And they'll learn a lot from the Aces veterans who have been there, done that many times and beat them a lot in this game.
10: Yeah, absolutely. Well, it was a fun night, that's for sure. I don't have to tell you, you were there. Tony East, Circle City Spin, thanks so much for your time, my man. We definitely appreciate you.
11: Thanks, guys. Take care.
10: Absolutely. Tony, man, I'll tell you what, if you're going to get a ticket and go to one game, Mia, that would be the game that you want to go to when it comes to the WNBA. Unless
9: you want to hit up the baseball diamond.
10: Unless you want to go to the diamond. Let's take it there.
12: Major League Baseball update.
10: The hottest team in baseball. They've got me watching every single night. They go by the name of the Boston Red Sox. It might have taken 13 innings, Mia, but they walk it off 12-11. And what Boston does is keep on winning.
9: Good grief. I'm doing
10: it's
9: the
10: eight
9: number.
10: In a row.
9: I was doing the number. Don't mind me. This is great for radio as I'm counting. I'm counting the W's on their
10: it's
9: schedule.
10: It's 8 in a row.
9: I could just go to the standings on ESPN.com and look. But 8 in a row for the Red Sox. That after going 21-5 in the month of July, that means what? That would put them at quick math here. 27-5, right? What? Does that sound right?
10: I don't have any idea. I don't know what you're doing with the math, but I know they've won 8 in a row. They're the hottest team in baseball. It took 13 innings, but they found a way to get it done against the White Sox, a back-and-forth affair. And, again, when you're just playing the way that they're playing, I'm not surprised that they keep on winning. Just not. That's just what they keep on doing. So you got to give them a lot of credit. And they were in a bad position at one point. They had to fire their coach, and here they are. Like I said, I mean, the only other team that's on a win streak like that are the Atlanta Braves. So there you go, 8 in a row for the Boston Red Sox. She's Mia O'Brien. I'm Q Myers. It's game night here on ESPN Radio. What do the Cardinals think about their third-round pick, Carson Beck? He was in that Hall of Fame game tonight. That's next on ESPN Radio on the all-new ESPN app.
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0: challenge. I want to earn everybody respect and trust, which take time. You know what I mean? Obviously, it's a lot of guys with talent and some egos. But to win, you got to be able to sacrifice. You got to be able to, you know, have trust and communication. So I want to come in transparent. I want to come in with my agenda on the table. Look, this is what I'm here to do. This is what I want to do. I want to win. And we kind of can figure out how to, you know, respectfully move around each other. But it takes a level of time to develop and earn respect from each other. But my approach has always been my work ethic.
1: Yeah, fascinating to see how it all plays out in Philly as that group comes together with extremely high expectations. Up next, our half-hour headlines in the latest from training camps around the NFL. 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
10: Football is back. The Panthers score on the final play of the night to beat the Cards in the Hall of Fame game. 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The Red Sox keep rolling, and the Cubs walk it off again. 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

0: That's right. We would put up a lighthouse, but we put up the new showroom instead.
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1: 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Mike Tannenbaum, our ESPN NFL front office insider, joins us here in studio. And before we get to Wine, Dine, and Combine with Mike T, the segment sweeping the nation, people really do love it, by the way. I want to bring you in on the conversation we were just having alongside Chris Canty. I'm Michelle Smallman. Ben Solak, friend of the show, was on with the guys yesterday, and he said that Jalen Hurts is one of 15 to 20 Super Bowl caliber quarterbacks in the league. As a guy who sat in front offices and made those decisions, when you look at the landscape of the NFL, do you think there's 15 to 20 guys at the quarterback position that could win a Super Bowl?
15: I love Ben. I don't love that take. We're just saying off air. Do you know in the history of the NFL, there's been seven quarterbacks drafted first overall and won a Super Bowl with that team? Like, that's how hard it is. It is so hard. I don't know if we have seven quarterbacks to win a title, let alone 15. Chris, you played for a long time. It's really, really hard to do it. I don't see 10 tops, not maybe, if that.
16: Yeah, I don't see that either. I think it's incredibly dismissive of the competitive greatness that we see from Jalen Hurts and other quarterbacks that are really, really good in the postseason and quarterbacks that have had an opportunity to get to multiple Super Bowls. If you do it once, it's a fluke. If you do it twice, that's just who you are.

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6: More phone calls coming up on this Meet Friday, 877-3DP-SHOW. He's Rich Eisen, host of the Rich Eisen Show on ESPN Radio. He'll be hosting the Pro Football Hall of Fame induction ceremony on Saturday. Rich joins us from Canton. Actually, where are you right now?
7: I am in the presentation center inside the Pro Football Hall of Fame Museum in Canton, Ohio. I'll be doing my show from here at noon Eastern. And, you know, this is giving you a little behind the scenes, BTS. And I'm, you know, just hold on a second. Can you hold all the work, please? You know, you taught me to do that a long time ago. Just to make sure everyone we're live, you know, like, can you hold the, like, just, yeah. And they've held the work, Dan, they've held the work. That's the scene set. That's my scene set.
6: Are you comfortable saying that's the greatest Hall of Fame game in NFL history?
7: Well, I mean, there aren't many walk-offs, right? We don't have any walk-offs. Tirico and Collinsworth called it as if it was the Super Bowl. So that was fun. But that was great. Yeah. I mean, you know, we saw a deep ball leading to a big, massive hit. So, you know, it definitely allows us all to say football's back. That was a fun finish. And Haynes King creasing the end zone with no time left. That would have been great if Dave Canales was like, we're just going to kick the field goal. Let's play for overtime. You know, that would have been fun. But that was good. I mean, and the folks here in Canton deserve it, Dan. Sure do.
6: It feels like, you know, we remind ourselves, don't overreact. Yeah. But if you're a Cardinal fan, is it okay to overreact just a little bit that you saw Carson Beck play really well?
7: Of course. I mean, there's lots to be excited.

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16: I'm looking at the latest Super Bowl odds by DraftKings. The Rams are an overwhelming favorite, plus 550. Then it's the Bills and the Ravens at plus 1,000. The defending champion Seahawks, plus 1,100. Then it's the Eagles, Patriots, and Chiefs, all at plus 1,600. I think if I was going to try to make some money off this, I'd probably look at the Eagles, and I'd look at the Lions as well. I don't know what the Lions' odds are, Dylan, if you could check on that, but you got everybody back, everybody's healthy, everybody's in camp, and, man, they take care of their players. When you look at extending their players, you know, they've done this on a consistent basis. Yes, Dylan?
17: Yeah, so the Lions are 19-1 to win, tied with the 49ers.
16: Okay.
18: All right.
16: I don't know if you guys want to get down on that, but I kind of like the Lions as an underdog this year. Anybody with me on that? Yes? Dylan?
17: Yeah, I think a light dusting might be in order on the Lions.
16: Yeah.
19: Sprinkle.
16: If you look at the Lions, they produce on draft night. So Jahmyr Gibbs, he just got extended. Aiden Hutchinson got extended. Jack Campbell got extended. Amon-Ra St. Brown got extended. Penei Sewell got extended. Jameson Williams got extended. Kirby Joseph got extended. I mean, that is an impressive track record of drafting players and, you know, keeping them. And extending them, giving them another contract. Yeah, Paul.
20: And if you go back to that draft where they took Jack Campbell, the middle linebacker, and Jahmyr Gibbs higher than he should have been, they got critiqued for those decisions.
16: Yep. Criticized. Yes. Rick Neuheisel, set to join us. Before he does, I want to play the sound from the Purdue athletic director and where he's calling out Indiana sports.
21: Every recruit, every current student athlete will hear this message repeatedly. We are here to win championships. If you don't want to win championships, go to Indiana.
16: Okay, that's Tommy McClellan, the Purdue athletic director, being introduced as the Purdue athletic director. He'd spent, I think, 20 years at Rice. Let's bring in Rick Neuheisel, former college coach at UCLA and Washington and Colorado, and now a CBS analyst. How would you feel if you're Purdue's head coach, Barry Odom, after you hear that from your athletic director?
22: I'd feel exactly like I did when I was at UCLA when Pete Carroll had things going at SC, and they put out a full-page ad in the LA Times, the monopoly

0: time with Pete Carroll, and you wake up and somebody says, hey, did you see the advertisement that UCLA took out in the LA Times? The football monopoly in Los Angeles is officially over, and it's a picture of Rick Neuheisel, and it's got UCLA there. You don't even run it by Rick, because that might be where you go, you know, maybe let's hold off on this. It's nice to have, you know, how about some inner confidence? We don't need to exude it right away and send a shot across the bow there with USC. Good stuff. But the Sorsby thing was interesting as well, because Rick went through this. He did one of those office pools at the University of Washington and ended up winning, I think, a couple of thousand dollars. But, you know, at the time, it was a big deal. It was like, oh, my God, college coach gambling. Well, it was on a different sport, and it was one of those office things. I don't know the punishment of that, Paulie, but I remember Rick faced a lot of scrutiny because of that. But I remember that that was a really big deal. And I think that's what Rick is saying. Hey, don't be petty with this. You know, don't hold on to it. Try to move on from this gambling situation. And Brendan Sorsby will hopefully get that opportunity. All right, we'll take a break. It's a Meat Friday. If you're watching on Peacock, you can see all of the good stuff out there in the RecTech grilling area. We're back after this. Dan Patrick Show. Let me get personal here. Have you ever wiped with a piece of dry single-ply toilet paper and wondered, is this as good as it gets? Well, it's not. It gets a lot better than that. Right, Todd? Wouldn't you say that Dude Wipes gets a whole lot better?
1: Much better.
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0: And then the Avid Brothers bring their high-energy folk and Americana to the fair on Thursday night, August 20th. 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
1: Hello.
0: She's Monty Bolaños. I'm Dan Beyer. Did I forget to say that last time? What? No, I didn't.
1: No, you didn't. No.
0: And I know I can't forget Chris Perfett. He's been working a 12-hour day, and he's going to go home and check out all the emails that Monty accidentally sent to everyone earlier this week.
1: While watching a replay of the Hall of Fame game.
2: With Ruby.
1: With Ruby.
2: Very important.
1: Yes.
0: Mike Gonzalez is our executive producer. This is the first time working with Mike directly on a show. Great job, Mike, today.
2: Thank you, guys. It's been a pleasure.
0: You're going to be put to the test. So will Chris Perfett. Isaac Lohenkron won't because he aces all of the tests that we have here. But Isaac, great job today. Enjoy the wedding tomorrow, and you'll be back on Sunday here on Fox Sports Radio. My son last night brought home a boatload of Halloween decorations.
1: Nice.
0: No.
1: It's
0: August 7th.
1: Yes, we're there.
0: We were putting together a haunted house last night. No, there is no.
1: This ain't it.
0: Not a great job by my son or my wife for allowing him to buy these things. I hated Halloween before my son came along. I couldn't stand it. I don't drink. I don't go out and party. I don't do any of that stuff.
1: You don't like scary movies? Dressing,
0: nope, none of that. But my son ended up now loves it like all kids do. And so we've got a pumpkin pillow. I mean, it's not even Labor Day. I've got a pumpkin pillow on my couch. Jack-o'-lantern, black eyes, orange, the whole deal. It's just way too quick. Point being, my son starts school in 2 weeks. The neighbor kid started on Monday.
1: Whoa.
0: And I think like places like Nashville, I know in the Phoenix area, they start really early. So like back to school is here like now for places.
1: Oh, I thought everyone went back in like September.
0: Yeah, you thought. That's not the case anymore.
1: Oh.
0: Isaac, when do your kids go back to school?
2: On August 12th, it will be the most wonderful time of the year.
0: Do you and Christy have an advent calendar? Like each day is a little piece of candy, and then on the 12th, it opens up and
1: champagne bottle.
0: Yeah.
2: It's a secret advent calendar, yes.
0: Oh, my goodness. Well, the start of the football season sometimes signifies the end of summer. Mm. And I'm going to put you three to the quiz.
1: Okay.
0: You want to know what was unique with last night's Panthers-Cardinals game? Do you know Chris Perfett? Do you know Mike Gonzalez? Do you know Monty Bolaños?
1: No. Their first time playing in the Hall of Fame game against each other.
0: No, they may have. No, the Panthers have played in it.
1: Okay.
0: It was a matchup of two teams who shared nicknames with other professional sports teams.
1: Okay.
2: Oh.
0: So,
1: I got it.
0: So, yeah, the Cardinals and Panthers.
1: Uh-huh.
0: Who are the other two teams in the NFL that share nicknames with other pro sports teams? This is, by the way, this is like the Honus Wagner of sports questions, feel. And I knew Isaac would know it right away.
1: Right. So not the Panthers, not the Florida Panthers. We're not talking about those. You're talking about in the NFL.
2: Yeah. Specifically pro teams that they share
0: of the Big Four.
1: No, of the Big Four.
0: NBA, Major League Baseball, NFL, and the National Hockey League.
1: Okay. Yes.
0: Who are the other two NFL teams that also share nicknames? You guys know? Mike Gonzalez, do you know?
2: I'm thinking.
1: Me too. Hold on.
0: Chris Perfett, you got one?
2: Yeah, the Jets. Winnipeg and
1: nice.
2: New York.
0: All right.
1: That's a great one.
0: Good job.
2: I'm just struggling on the other one right now.
0: Great job. Monty, you thinking?
1: I am thinking.
0: Great job. Don't think too far away from the Jets.
2: Oh, yeah.
3: The Giants, both Giants, New York and San Francisco.
0: There it is.
4: Great job.
0: Yes. Good job.
2: 30 seconds.
0: You got the Giants. Do you guys know the other team in Major League Baseball that shares a nickname with one of the four major sports leagues? Don't think too far from the Jets and Giants.
1: I'm just looking at everyone's faces because
2: I'm glad we're
1: all lost together.
0: The Texas Rangers and New York Rangers.
1: See.
0: Yes.
1: See.
0: Talk to you later.
1: Bye.
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28: From ABC News, I'm Chuck Severson. Department of Homeland Security says while it promised to equip each enforcement team with an officer wearing a body camera, it says it will review footage and will only release it when it's in the best interest of the agency. ABC's Luke Barr.
0: The body-worn camera policy was written in early 2025 and says that after a high-profile shooting or incident, a panel of individuals will review the footage and determine whether it be released.
28: Analysts were expecting a net gain of jobs last month. Instead, the Labor Department reports overall losses. Totals for June and May revised downward. ABC's Jim Ryan.
1: The consensus was for a net gain of 83,000 positions last month. Instead, the Labor Department has reported a loss of 23,000 jobs. The same report shows the no-hire, no-fire employment market still dominates. At 4.1%, the unemployment rate was essentially the same as the June figure, as was the number of unemployed Americans at 6.9 million.
28: Weather affecting air travel today with more than 1,400 flight cancellations, says FlightAware. Todd Blanch has just enough support to become the next attorney general, with Louisiana Senator Bill Cassidy saying that he'll vote for Blanch. ABC's Jay O'Brien at the Capitol.
2: Because Todd Blanch, in Cassidy's view, had served as the president's personal attorney, he could tell the president the truth, and he could push back on him in a private setting. I can tell you, it's the opposite characterization you often hear, particularly from Democrats of Todd Blanch, which is that the fact that he was the president's personal attorney ties him closer to the president's viewpoint and ties him closer to following direction from the president.
28: Wall Street indexes closed out their best week since April, with the S&P 500 setting a new record. The lower Labor Department jobs numbers for July signal that the Federal Reserve may not raise interest rates, prompting the buying of stocks today. Crude oil prices held at yesterday's lower levels. 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
28: A New Mexico court has ordered Meta, the parent company of Facebook and Instagram, to pay $567 million to address children's mental health. Meta must pay, says New Mexico Attorney General Raul Torres.
10: In view of the fact that they knew about these harms, that they were not forthcoming about the danger, they were not honest with parents and policymakers and families, not only in this state but around the world.
28: Settlement requires Meta to create educational material for parents and educators and to produce public service spots for media. Extreme heat evidence from ABC News Chief Meteorologist Ginger Z.
11: Lake Mead has hit their record low. That is that big reservoir outside of Las Vegas. They're also in Las Vegas at an extreme heat warning for the ninth day in a row. That will dry things out even more. We're going to stay with those warnings all the way through Sunday, at least. The heat advisories go up to Boise. Salt Lake City goes to 102 today, Palm Springs 109, and Phoenix 112.
28: Amanda Knox, convicted, later acquitted of murdering her roommate Meredith Kircher in Italy 19 years ago, is performing comedy stand-up at an arts festival in Scotland today. Kircher's sister launched an online petition against it. Knox's reaction?
20: I can't speak to what is or is not triggering to Meredith's family. What I can say is that I've never seen the kind of scrutiny and criticism pointed towards a wrongly accused man that I've seen pointed towards me.
28: Amanda Knox, the petition has got over 7,000 signatures. Chuck Sievertson, ABC News.
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4: Good afternoon. I'm Steve Bridge with news. Senior U.S. Senator from Massachusetts will be headlining the Illinois Democratic County Chair's Brunch during the Illinois State Fair. Senator Elizabeth Warren was announced this morning as the featured speaker for that annual event. The brunch scheduled for Wednesday, August 19th, Governor's Day at the Illinois State Fair. The IDCCA says the brunch will also highlight the career of retiring Senator Dick Durbin. Christian County judge Thursday ordered a man charged with seriously injuring a 15-month-old girl to remain in custody. Braxton Williamson made his first court appearance on a charge of aggravated battery of a child. Detectives say all of the child's injuries could not have been caused by a fall. Girl's on life support. The family plans to donate her organs. An investigation into the disappearance of an Auburn woman nearly four decades ago has turned to the excavation of an abandoned well in that city. Sammy County Sheriff's Office says the 22-year-old Brenda Bottoms was last seen entering a car on 5th Street in Auburn in June of 1987. Detectives renewing their investigation last year, leading to the excavation of a backyard in Auburn on Wednesday. Sheriff's Office did not comment further other than to ask anyone with information to contact them or Crime Stoppers. A security officer at Springfield Memorial Hospital honored for pulling a woman from railroad tracks just seconds before a train approached. Hospital says Caleb Patrick was conducting a routine patrol on July 29th when he saw that woman lying on the tracks. For more news, visit WMAY.com.
5: Here's your Storm Team 20 forecast. High temperatures reach up to 87 this afternoon under partly cloudy skies, southwesterly winds around 5 miles per hour. Mainly clear skies, tonight, lows level off around 70. Mainly clear skies, tomorrow, daytime highs approaching 88. I'm meteorologist Jennifer Wojcicki on Sports Radio 92.3 FM and 1450 AM. 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
4: Hey, good afternoon, everybody. Back to summer weather in August in the capital city, and that's okay.
19: Just in time for the fair.
4: Yeah, the fair will get here. We'll be broadcasting live from the Illinois State Fair starting next Thursday. Dan Rourke and I will be there. And then for that would be Thursday, Friday, Saturday, Sunday, Monday, Tuesday, Wednesday, Thursday, Friday, Saturday, the next 10 days.
21: And then a week from Thursday, 2 weeks from yesterday, we'll have our high school football preview show?
4: No.
21: No?
4: It's going to be that Wednesday.
21: Wednesday.
4: I believe it's going to be Wednesday. I don't know.
21: It is coming the week of the first games, which officially kick off 2 weeks from tonight.
4: Correct. Today's the 7th. Yeah, it's 14th, 21st. Yeah, and so... They'll be playing football while the fair is still going on. And I don't know that that's ever happened before.
21: Not that I'm aware of, but you've been in Springfield longer than I have.
4: Well, I've been in Springfield long enough that everybody didn't make the playoffs and they, you know, things were different. You always back it up from Thanksgiving week.
21: Yes.
4: And so you back everything up and you give them 5 weeks to play the playoff games. Well, I think now the playoffs are 6 weeks because, like, the top 16 teams in each class and each top 16 seeds in each class get a bye the first week. So the 3-6s and 4-5s will be playing.
21: Make room for all those 3-4 win teams.
4: Yeah. They'll be playing the first week. And then the teams that really should, then the playoffs will really begin the following week.
21: That first week is sort of like the play-in round of the NCAA tournament.
4: Yeah, except that those other guys have to wait a week. The NCAA tournament, those guys play right away.
21: Yes.
4: The play-in teams play, Tuesday and Wednesday, and then Thursday and Friday they play again.
21: So, yes.
4: And you can do that, of course, in basketball. You can't do that in football. But, we're getting ready to go. Darren Pritchett is off today. One of his
0: 6 weeks of vacation that he gets. I hope he's not listening. I'm just kidding. He knows that. But he's as he says, resting up for a busy next 9 weeks.
21: I do still need to go in and find the sound file for like a boxing ring bell for when you and Darren start going at it on Fridays.
0: All in good fun, my friend.
21: Yes, yes. All in good fun. All in good fun.
0: Yep. Well, that's hopefully that's why people turn on the radio, so they can hear us go back and forth a little bit. Hey, two great – by the way, the Cubs play the Royals today in baseball tonight. A little after 7 o'clock, 6:40, we'll have the pregame.
21: On air at 6:35.
0: 6:35, actually, will be the pregame, okay? The White Sox are home against the Guardians at the rate. And the Cardinals, gosh, I looked it up and I didn't write them down, who they're playing. They are at home today, and they're struggling a little bit right now, but the Cardinals are home today.
21: They get the Rockies.
0: Yeah, the Rockies, that's right. Cardinals one under 500. The Rockies are 25 under 500, so they don't feel sorry for you. Feltner and Leahy in that one, 7:15, with Chip Carey. I kept wanting to say Joe Buck. With Chip Carey and Scooby-Doo. Kevin Gausman makes his Cubs debut today. In Kansas City against Lynch, they're pulling Lynch out of the bullpen, are the Royals, and letting him do some starting. He's 4-2 with a sub-2 ERA. That's 7-10 on Marquis. And the White Sox are home against the Guardians. Messick, 8-6 with a 2.57 against Noah Schultz, who has struggled, 3-8, 5.82. That game's at 6:40. Two outstanding baseball games last night. Oh, wait, before we go there, caller, go ahead. You're on. What can we do for you?
1: Hey, Rube.
0: Hi there.
1: How you doing?
0: Good. How are you?
1: Good. How many home runs? Huh?
0: I was just going to say, are you going to lord over me because you didn't want Jordan Walker to be in the home run derby?
1: Yes. How many home runs has he hit since the home run derby?
0: Did he hurt his knee in the home run derby? I don't know.
1: He may have.
0: Okay.
1: Probably
0: yeah, he's
1: out of his behind. But go ahead.
0: No. I'm just wondering if that's part because he's right now he's sitting because he's got a knee injury. But no, he hasn't hit well.
1: Right.
0: No. I get it.
1: You're right. Right. He was on a tear before that.
0: He was, and he was on a tear during it.
1: Yeah. Well, and it's all gone now. You know, I mean. He should have just said, hey, thanks, but no thanks. You know, we're trying to win.
0: He won $1 million.
1: Yeah.
0: That's more than he's making this year.
1: Okay. And over his lifetime, what do you think he's going to make? 250? 375? Probably. Yeah, so what's one more?
0: I'd like to try it.
1: Well, I would too. Yeah.
0: But he'll always be remembered as the 2026 Home Run Derby champion.
1: Oh, absolutely he will.
0: He got a lot of publicity. He got a lot of things went right for him. And, you know, I'll be naive and I'll say we don't know that he wouldn't have gone into this slump after the All-Star break, even if he hadn't been in the Home Run Derby. We don't know that for sure.
1: No, we don't.
0: But he is. No, he did.
1: Right. What do you think is going to happen in this? As popular as baseball is, are they really going to lock that out? Wouldn't that be just killing the golden goose?
0: You know,
1: how can you do that?
0: A lot of people that have nothing to do with owning a baseball team or being members of the Baseball Players Union are surmising that there's going to be a walkout. A lockout. I don't know how anybody can speak with any authority on saying, well, the players are going to be locked out next year. I just have that feeling. Well, why? Because I'm going to take the other side. The game has never been healthier as far as I'm concerned. They made all the right changes. They've done all the right things. Baseball is not as popular as the NFL. I'll grant you that. And maybe in some circles. What? Okay. Maybe in some circles, it's not as popular as the NBA. But I'm telling you that I think it's a mistake. I think it's a big mistake if they don't come to some kind of agreement. And of course, we the proletariat, we always align against the big money. Oh, they've got all the owners got all that money. You know, they can they afford to not play the game? They let it go too long, where there's the Dodgers and there's the Pirates. They let that go too long. But why is it their job to tell the people, their co-owners, you need to spend more money if you're going to be good? There's a lot of money in baseball, obviously. There's no question about that. But isn't the history of baseball about player development, about Branch Rickey signing guys and having minor league teams and having these guys come up through the ranks and becoming and getting good? Not call me naive. Go ahead. That's fine. Call me naive if you want to. But why does everything have to be? Why do you have to buy everything? I can't argue about the results. The Dodgers spend the most money. Who's won the last two World Series? Not a coincidence. But I cringe when people that I sit here with, Tim Schweitzer, when they call the cheap owners of the Cubs. I don't know that you can call somebody cheap. I don't know how much money the Ricketts family has. It's boatloads. They obviously have enough because they own a Major League Baseball team. But it's real easy to spend everybody else's money. We need to get these teams on the same page. But there's no way to tell the Pittsburgh Pirates, you were in the postseason in 2015, but you haven't been consistently good. You need to find somebody that's a good player development guy, and you need to get farm systems, and you need to draft better. Okay. They had the number one draft pick a couple years ago, and they took the catcher from Louisville, Davis, Henry Davis. Can't hit. Number one pick. Can't hit. Okay? So they made a bad choice. You know, forever the Cubs spent money, and they didn't win. Oh, they got to go get Soriano. They got Soriano. How many World Series are the Cubs playing with Soriano? None. Craig Kimbrell, oh boy, the only thing separating the Cubs from winning another World Championship is the bullpen. If they just spent some money and buy Craig Kimbrell. They paid Craig Kimbrell. He was horrible. Money doesn't always buy happiness. Check the New York Mets out, please. Check out how much money they spent. Check out how much money the Padres have spent over the past couple years. They haven't been in the World Series. Okay, do you want to? The Padres, you can say, were bumped up by the team that is spending the most money. I get it. That's fine. But a lockout would be totally, completely stupid. It would be ridiculous to do something like that, to not have baseball. They've got to find a way to figure this out. There's a union. There's a union in football. They figured it out. They busted the union a couple times already. There's a union in hockey. There's a union. All the professional sports except baseball have salary caps or some fashion of them. The money they're spending in the NBA is ridiculous. It's crazy. But they've got all these kind of rules where they've got, you know, this option and that option and this ladder and all this tier and all this kind of stuff, and which I don't understand, which you got to be an accountant to follow in the NBA, because guys get traded because they're making too much money, and a guy gets traded and then he gets cut because it's a salary dump. I mean, somewhere, please, baseball owners and players, figure it out. Don't lock us out. Don't keep us from having baseball. But for the doomsday people out there, that that's the popular opinion. Oh, it's going to be a lockout. Oh, well, I wonder if this trade will be made, because if it's made, what if there's a lockout next year? Tough. You don't know what's going on behind closed doors. I'm hoping for the best. Hoping for the best, and I'm not even saying I'm expecting the worst. I will not. I refuse to do that. I'm hoping that they can get it figured out in some way, shape, or form. It's got to be done. There's got to be a way to curb spending, especially deferred spending. And there's so much work to be done on that that I don't know that from the end of the baseball, if they started right now, if they could get it done by opening day next year. We need to take a break. We're going to come back for more. We're going to have a guest when we come back. Please stay with us.
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0: 4:31, Friday Press Box, Jim Rupert in studio. Darren Pritchett has the day off. We're joined now by phone from lovely DeKalb, Illinois, an old friend, former UIS baseball coach, Ryan Copeland, who's now just completed his third season as the coach of the Northern Illinois University Huskies. And, Cope, if I'm not mistaken, only one team from the state of Illinois, one baseball team from the state of Illinois, made it into the NCAA tournament. Am I right?
7: I think we were one of two. UIC did win the Valley, so one of two.
0: Okay, and you beat UIC this year, didn't you?
7: We did. Yeah, okay. We played a night game out there somewhere maybe mid-April, and I think we won 9-8. So first time we've beaten those guys in a while.
0: How'd you do it? How'd you turn this into a 36-win program in 3 years, Ryan Copeland?
7: Well, it was always the vision, and when I left Springfield, of course, you guys know the history there. It was a tough place to win. Not a whole lot of resources down there. So I felt like I was coming into a pretty familiar place, a place that not a whole lot of winning had gone on, not a lot of tradition, and just knew it was going to take a lot of hard work, the right type of people. And we did some good things in year one and in year two. And then just had a really tough team, a really good group this year. And I really believe as we got off to a pretty good start, Our players started to believe more and more, and people would ask me,

0: involved. And it was like, okay, that was kind of our first measuring stick right there. And we failed that test. But then the very next weekend, we had our home opener. Miami, Ohio coming to town. They had just won the MAC the previous year. Super talented, extremely well coached, and we swept them at home. And that was, I think, once we beat them on Sunday to finish off the series and sweep them, that's when I think we really started to think that we were pretty good.
1: Thinking you're pretty good and winning the MAC tournament championship, what kind of did you go into that tournament with a lot of momentum, how did that play out? Because you swept it, you went all the way through undefeated.
0: Probably the opposite of that, to be honest. The weekend before, which was our last regular season weekend of MAC play, we got swept. And we had only lost one series the entire year, and we had gone about 12 weeks without losing a series. And so we go into Western Michigan. They got a really good team as well. And we're playing for first place in the regular season. You know, we haven't done that in forever as well. And Kent State was a game ahead of us. Miami was a game ahead of us. But we had taken both those series. So we had the tiebreaker. Lose a heartbreaker on Thursday, lost another tough one on Friday, and then we got walked off on Saturday. And our number one was out, Max Weissvilla, a local kid. He signed with the Yankees. We had to hold him out the previous weekend as well. So he made just a spot start for one in to get him ready for Wednesday of the following week. And so it was really the first time we had some adversity all year long. And so I knew once we got back on the bus and got back to campus as a coaching staff, we were going to have to do such a good job. But our players they were good. Like, I was prepared for them to be down and have to coach that out of them, get ready for Wednesday night against Western Michigan. But they were ready to roll. We had an optional workout the following day. The vibes were great. And once we beat them on Wednesday night, 11-0, I was okay. We're gonna make a run here, and then we played that crazy game against Miami. You beat them in 15 innings to sweep them in the series 4-0, and that's when I was like, we're gonna go do this thing, and obviously we did.
1: Yeah, you beat Toledo. You had to beat Toledo twice to win it, and you did.
0: Yeah, just such a great run, and you're kind of a blur there. You know, you're in the trenches and. And, you know, you're just preparing for your next opponent. Next thing you know, you're getting ready to play Coastal Carolina down in Tallahassee.
1: What was that like? What was we see it on Selection Sunday for the NCAA basketball tournament. They show the teams and when they announce it. How did you guys handle the selection situation?
0: Yeah. We won the MAC on a Saturday night. We didn't leave the field till about 10:30 or 11 p.m. We bused back to the hotel, and then you can imagine, kind of a free-for-all that entire night. So I was out with our coaching staff, our support staff, my boss, John Chaney, our athletic director, Sean Frazier, a couple other people, and all the guys were in the hotel lobby just having a blast. Those guys went out as well. So we got back about 4 p.m. on Sunday, so I'm sure they had a good time on Sunday night back on campus. And then we went to Fatty's right across the street from our campus there, great supporter of ours, and we had a selection viewing party right there. And then, next thing you know, you're preparing for a flight and you're getting ready to get down there. But, you know, when I was at UIS, before we had done anything, I'm talking 2016, 2017, I remember thinking about what it was going to feel like when we finally did it. And at that point, you know, we were largely irrelevant. And, you know, with Coach Ramirez and myself and some others really got that thing going. But at that time, it was even better than I imagined. But when I got to Northern Illinois, it was the same thing. I was like, we're going to do it. I don't know when, but we're going to find a way to get this thing rolling. I envisioned the dog pile. I envisioned the emotions I would have. And on the final out, actually, the ground ball right back to Max, he had struck the first two guys out. I saw him secure the ball, and before he even started to jog over, I didn't even watch. I just turned to Coach Kelch and Coach Peacock, and so much better than I could have even imagined. It was so special.
1: And so the bids come, or the pairings come out, and you're going to Tallahassee at Dick Houser Stadium, and you're going to play against Coastal Carolina. People might forget, or people might not know, Coastal Carolina was the NCAA Division I champion not so many years ago. Good program.
0: And, outstanding program. You know, they're a mid-major technically, but nothing about that program is mid-major. I mean, it is power four all the way. Super talented. You know, they decided to pitch off. They had a first-round arm named Cam Flukey, and we didn't know exactly how we should prepare because we didn't know if they were going to go with their two or three against us and save Flukey for Florida State, or if they were going to just go ahead.

0: and go with their best guy. Well, ultimately, they decided to pitch off, and offensively, we were so locked in, especially after going down 4-0 in that game. But I remember I had my in-game interview set for the third or fourth inning, and it was right after that happened. And just as I knew all along, our guys are so tough. They nothing bothered them all year. So I didn't know we were going to come back and win like that. I knew we weren't going to lose 4-0. I was sure of that. So just a great atmosphere, to beat those guys. It was just really a validation that we belonged exactly where we were down there in Tallahassee.
1: Then the rain, you win 12-10 and the rains come. Did that help you or hurt you?
0: Oof, at the time I thought it helped us because we had made the decision that we were going to go all in to win that Friday night game against Coastal. So, Max was a little banged up. So we only got 3 or 4 innings out of Max. Then we go to Danny. We're like, we got to win game one, right? You can't win a regional if you don't win game one. The odds are so stacked up against you. So we go to Danny. He's just okay. Then we go to Carter. Cooper's mixed in there. And so it's like, okay, it would sure be nice to have a day off. But, we were at the stadium from about 1 o'clock until 9 p.m. that day. So we didn't play a game, but I don't know that it was necessarily a day off. Eventually, I just told the NCAA, hey, I'm taking our guys back. This is getting ridiculous, and that's when he made the decision to postpone. So at the time, I thought it helped us. Of course, you give up 21 runs to St. John's the following day, so how can you think it actually helped you? But, yeah, we got up to that lead against St. John's, and it's 5-0 in the fourth inning, and it's like, man, we're gonna be playing in a regional final against either Florida State or Coastal Carolina, and then those guys got us pretty good there. But I was so proud of how we bounced back against Florida State, had a 4-3 lead there in the eighth inning, 4-4 in the ninth after they tied it up. We had the lead run or the winning run on second base, and just really felt like we were gonna find a way to get it done. Ultimately, we didn't, but just so proud of our group, the resilience, the toughness, the fight all year long.
1: Got beat 7-4 by Florida State in 10 innings in that regional championship game. What was the difference between the Florida State team that beat you and your team?
0: Nothing at all. Bigger stadium, a little nicer uniforms. we know those guys. Coach Link has some ties up here. He was at Notre Dame for a while, did a great job there. Their recruiting coordinator was up here at Indiana State. So, baseball is a small world, but, they got one more big hit than we did. And, looking back on that game, it felt like we had every opportunity to go win it. We had the bases loaded, I believe, in the seventh or eighth inning before we ultimately gave up the lead in extra innings, and we lined into a double play. We still got one that inning, but that was really the difference maker. But you get to that level, and the line is so paper thin. The difference between Florida State, nearly a national seed, and Northern Illinois, not a whole lot. But we that hurt a little bit. We felt like we should have won that game and advanced to the regional final.
1: What was the post game speech like?
0: Well, our guys were obviously a little shaken up. Shook hands with the opponent, and I'll never forget them saying, "Hey, you have such a tough team," and that's always how I envisioned our program, our players. You want your players to take after you. I like to think that I've got a little bit of that in me, and it felt really good to hear that from such a good coach, a good coaching staff, won so many games. And after the game, typically our routine is to meet right after, right in front of the dugout, and I missed 30 to 45 seconds, but I gave our guys about 10 minutes before we met, and it was emotional. And after the game, I didn't have a whole lot, but I know before the game, I had told them, remember, we had to play a doubleheader because of the rain out, so we lose to St. John's. We're in the winner's bracket, but we got to play a doubleheader on that Sunday, and I told them, hey, it's over. We got to get ready for Florida State here in an hour, and I had no doubt in my mind that we would play the best game of our season. So we ultimately lose the game 7-4 in extras, give them the time to be emotional. And, I was emotional and just told them I loved them. I was proud of them. And that was it. There wasn't a whole lot. And, you have the media right after that. So I'm trying to collect myself for the post-game press conference over in the media room. So not a whole lot of time for me to be emotional, but it was good to be around those guys and just have us all let it all out.
1: Hey, can you stick around? Can we take a break and can we keep talking afterward after the commercial?
0: Yeah, appreciate of course. It.
1: Okay, we'll take a break. We'll be back for more. Stay with us.
2: Point, take your pick.
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1: 449, Jim Rupert in studio. We're talking with Ryan Copeland, the former UIS baseball coach, now the head coach at Northern Illinois University, and he was just rewarded with a new multi-year contract through 2032. Coach, congratulations on that. That's got to be nice to have that job security.
0: Yeah, thank you. It's we kind of started that process back in the regular season a little bit towards the end, and a couple months later, we finally got on the same page, so excited to be here and to keep this thing going.
1: Ryan Copeland, you were at the Division II level at UIS. Were you hell bent on becoming a Division I baseball coach? Was that a big goal for you?
0: No, not really. I've told you before. I've told others. You know, I never even really planned to be a head coach. It just kind of happened that way. And at the time in 2019, when Chris took off for another job, it was just the best option at that time. And the next thing you know, you have some success as a head coach, and people kind of just see you as a head coach at the next level. So I never really thought about it. I've never job searched. I've never tried to put my name in the hat for other jobs. Just always really put an emphasis on being where my feet were, and I think that had a lot to do with some of our success. And I always believed if the right job came along and they showed that they wanted me there, it'd be something I'd be interested in. And then when Northern Illinois called, you know, during our regional in 2023, I remember losing the game to UIndy, a heartbreaker in extra innings. We go to the loser's bracket, and we came back to my phone after the game and had a long message from my now boss, John Chaney, and I knew it was probably time, you know, that we had done a lot at UIS and not a whole lot more to do besides win a national title. And a place like Northern Illinois was just the next step in my journey. But I'm happy where I'm at, and, we'll just see where it takes us.
1: What's the difference between Division I baseball and Division II baseball from your perspective?
0: Probably the depth of the players. There's more resources, of course, from top to bottom, but you know the high end players at the Division II level certainly can play at high end, you know, Power Four Division I schools as well. It's just that top to bottom roster, and there's some different rules, you know, with the roster limits, the scholarships, and of course we're so embedded in the NIL, the rev share. Now we got the 5-5 ongoing, trying to figure that out. You know, 2.5 weeks before we start school. So it's complicated. There's a lot going on, but the baseball is the baseball. It's easy to forget that when you make that jump. But, everything's a little bit better as you keep going up, just like if you leave the MAC or the Horizon and you go to, you know, the Big Ten or the SEC, probably a little bit better there as well. But the game doesn't change a whole lot, and that's easy to forget sometimes when you do make that jump.
1: You've got football coming up in the fall. It's you're in big time sports now. And that's not a knock on UIS, where they you know, a school that doesn't have football, but it's just it's a more collegiate, and it's a collegiate atmosphere that you're familiar with because you played at Illinois State, so you know all about that.
0: Yeah, it's an exciting time. You know, certainly just coming off of the season we had, and you know, it's gone quick. I mean, my God, it feels like we were just playing down in Tallahassee, and we're already getting ready to turn the page and move on with a new team. And but the summer is really cool around here when we are on campus and we are gone so much. But football just started training camp yesterday. Those guys have been around all summer, and you know, we got some guys back that stuck around all summer or starting to trickle in. But, yeah, big-time college football, Mountain West, got some pretty cool opponents on the schedule this year. And we try to go as much as we can as a staff. We open up in Iowa, so we'll make that trek out there at Iowa City. And then, we got the Redbirds the following week after that at home. So it's, BCS football is it's a different animal and pretty cool to be on a college campus where football does mean so much.
1: You've won 78 games in three seasons. That's the most wins in a three-year stretch since they won 81 from 2009 to 2011. One of the people that you will be counting on to keep that winning going is a kid from Springfield Lutheran, Caleb Cox. Tell me about Caleb Cox and what kind of expectations you have for him.
0: Caleb is, first off, the best kid, the best family. Dad played at a high level, AAA, drafted out of SIUE. Mom as well played high level volleyball at the D1 level. So he comes from a good pedigree there, but a great kid. He's going to fit in really well here. We're very fortunate to get him to campus. There was some draft risk with him, but he's gonna be a big leaguer someday, and someday soon. Just electric stuff. The frame is just so big and lengthy. There's just so much more room for him to get better. I'm really excited to work with him. I mean, he's already been up to 95, 96 in game, and the sky's the limit for him. And I wouldn't be surprised if he's throwing fastballs 100 a year from now.
1: You said the folks from Florida State commended you guys on being hard workers. I don't think you'll be upset with me if I say you've been a grinder your whole life, and I think your coaching style is a grinder style. And I'm sure that your UIS teams were grinders, and now you've got another grinder team, don't you?
0: Yeah. It's always the goal. You just don't want to forget where you came from, and. You know, my dad was a single dad for most of my life, a landscaper, just tough as heck. And I like to think he instilled that into me. And hopefully our teams on the baseball field portray that as well.
1: Hey, man, thank you for giving me some time today. Great talking to you again. Keep up the good work. All right. And congratulations on that new contract.
0: Thanks, Rube. Great catching up with you.
1: All right. That's Ryan Copeland, Northern Illinois University baseball coach. Back for hour number two after these.
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26: From ABC News, I'm Chuck Severson. President Trump exceeded his authority when he set out to build a $400 million ballroom at the White House without Congress's approval, says a panel of judges at the D.C. Circuit Court of Appeals. ABC News national correspondent Stephen Portnoy in Washington.
27: The appeals court judges say work related to security can continue, but Congress must approve the ballroom itself. The panel's 2-1 decision has a pair of Obama and Biden-appointed judges blasting President Trump's decision to tear down the old East Wing, saying, quote, "We are aware of no instance in American history in which a president unilaterally and using privately collected funds demolished substantial portions of the White House that Congress authorized to be built and American taxpayers paid for."
26: President Trump says they'll appeal to the Supreme Court. This move could likely spark a court battle, says ABC's Peter Harlambous.
28: The White House this week notified Federal Reserve Governor Lisa Cook that the president was considering firing her and demanded she respond to unproven allegations that she committed mortgage fraud, sources told ABC News. Trump last year tried to remove Cook based on those unsubstantiated allegations, but the Supreme Court blocked him from immediately firing her because she wasn't given appropriate notice or an opportunity to respond.
26: Cook's lawyer calls the allegation baseless. New Jersey's attorney general announcing subpoenas in a civil rights investigation of Delaney Hall in Newark, a private immigration detention facility owned and operated by the GEO Group. Deaths of three people in recent months were reported. Todd Blanche has just enough support to become the next attorney general, with Louisiana Senator Bill Cassidy saying that he'll vote for him.
29: All considered, I will vote for Mr. Blanche. I'll be criticized for this vote. What's new?
26: A helicopter helping battle a large Utah wildfire crashed today, says the Federal Aviation Administration, with no immediate word on the conditions of the two people aboard. Wall Street major indexes closed higher. You're listening to ABC News.
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26: A teenager accused of dressing as a clown and randomly stabbing a man to death at a bus stop in East St. Louis, Illinois, has been charged with murder, say state police. No word about why it happened. The teen will be detained until at least his next hearing in juvenile court. Spokesman for an Iranian parliament commission says the general framework of an agreement with Oman on the Strait of Hormuz has been finalized. Iran's previously said it would direct ships through an Iranian-controlled entrance and an exit controlled by Oman. A New Mexico judge says Meta, owner of Instagram and Facebook, helped fuel the state's child mental health crisis and must pay $567 million on top of a recent jury decision.
6: New Mexico's attorney general is calling the court ruling against Meta historic, saying it changes a narrative around the world about the dangers that he says social media poses to children. He says they expect an appeal from Meta.
7: They have not shown any willingness to either accept responsibility for their conduct or concede that they have a role to play in fixing and addressing the harms that they created.
6: New Mexico Attorney General Raul Torres is calling on all states to update outdated laws to rein in social media use by children. Alex Stone, EBC News.
26: Amid sometimes days-long blackouts in Cuba, fueled by the oil blockade imposed by the Trump administration, Cubans are planning their lives around the brief periods when the juice is back on. Chuck Sievertson, ABC News.
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8: Good afternoon. With news, final touches being placed on the state fairgrounds, with the Illinois State Fair less than a week away. State Fair Manager Rebecca Clark says a clear bag policy is being implemented at the grandstand to follow entertainment industry standards.
9: Guests may bring one clear bag, no larger than 14 by 8, into the grandstand. We encourage guests to plan ahead, review the policy before leaving home, and allow just a little extra time to make their way through the gates.
8: No bags larger than 14 by 8, backpacks or duffel bags will be allowed inside the grandstand that goes for concerts, harness racing, and auto races. This year's fair theme is Miles of Smiles to honor the 100th anniversary of Route 66. Security officer at Springfield Memorial Hospital being honored for pulling a woman from railroad tracks just seconds before a train approached. Hospital says Caleb Patrick was conducting a routine patrol when he saw that woman lying on the tracks. For more news, visit WMAY.com.
10: Here's your Storm Team 20 forecast. Lows level off around 70 tonight under mainly clear skies. Southwesterly winds around 5 miles per hour. Highs level off around 88 tomorrow. Mainly sunny skies. 68 tomorrow night. Slight chance of thunderstorms. High of 91 Sunday with a slight chance of thunderstorms. 91 Monday. I'm meteorologist Laura Lockwood on Sports Radio 92.3 FM and 1450 AM. 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
17: Darren is out. Jim Rupert here, pulling a solo. Thanks to Ryan Copeland for joining us, the Northern Illinois University baseball coach. We're going to be here until 6 o'clock, talking sports on Sports Radio 1450 and 92.3 FM. We'll have Cubs baseball, 6:35. The pregame will begin. The Cubs are in Kansas City to play against the Royals. Kevin Gausman will make his debut for the Cubs today. And we're kind of looking forward to that because there's some school of thought that Kevin Gausman for a postseason team could be a number one, could be your game one starter. I'm not that familiar with Kevin Gausman. He always seemed like he was in the American League, and I didn't get to have much to do with him, but didn't follow much. So interesting, though. We'll see what Kevin Gausman has to offer today in his debut for the Cubs. Two really, really, really good baseball games yesterday. Cubs beat the Blue Jays 3-2 at Wrigley Field. Makeup game from a rainout earlier in the season. Cubs were down 2-0. Dylan Cease is really good. I mean, I need to see who's if he's not going to win the American League Cy Young, I need to see who is going to. I guess Sonny Gray has a shot at it, as well as the Red Sox are playing right now. But Cease was great yesterday. 2-0. Pete Crow Armstrong got on in the ninth inning. And with two outs, a 1-2 count, Alex Bregman hit a home run into the basket in left field, right down the line. Still a good shot. That's 360 feet down the left field line. That's no cheapy. Tied the game at two, sent it into extra innings. And then in the extra innings, the Cubs got out of the top half with the famous, I hate calling it a ghost runner. But they didn't give up a run in the top of the inning. And then with Carson Kelly as the runner on second base, PCA hit a single sort of up the middle into the gap in right center. Carson Kelly tried to score, was thrown out at the plate. But Pete Crow Armstrong, as is his wont, stayed aggressive, made it to second base. And he stole third base. And when they threw the ball away into left field on his stolen base attempt, he scored the winning run. Exciting game. Cubs win it 3-2 over the Blue Jays. They're playing well right now. And Pete Crow Armstrong is really playing well right now. White Sox had a great game last night.
2: I was about to ask if you saw the White Sox. They lost the lead in four straight innings.
17: Yeah.
2: All extra innings. Wow.
17: Yeah, I was watching it and I fell asleep. And as I was falling asleep, I heard the White Sox announcer screaming and something was going on. So but I still fell asleep nevertheless. And then all of a sudden I get a crying granddaughter comes in my room and, "Grandpa, I can't go to fall asleep. Can I come in bed with you and watch my phone for a while?" So now I'm awake. And then in the meantime, all of a sudden, I get a text from my son. "Are you watching this crazy White Sox game?" So I turn the game back on, thinking I thought it was over.
2: Well, now that I'm awake, I am.
17: Yeah, turn it back on, and White Sox, Red Sox score in the 13th to win 12-11. I think it was tied at 7 going into the extras. So the White Sox scored 4 and the Red Sox scored 5 in the extra innings. And the biggest thing that I kept seeing, the TV cameras in love with Sam Antonacci. He's on there all the time. When they do those dugout shots, they go right to him. They show him, and then after the game, they show him. And then when the guys are walking out, they zero in on him getting his bats out of the bat rack. And, man, he's now the cover boy for
2: like becoming the face of the franchise all of a sudden.
17: I guess so. Good for him, though. Yeah, no kidding, good for him. Hey, we have a caller. Caller, good afternoon at 516. You're on the air. What can we do for you?
4: This is Ryan, Drew.
17: Hello, Ryan. How are you?
4: I'm good, Drew. I'm good. Man, that one second last night was something else. That was a lot of fun watching a lot of baseball last night.
17: You and your mom stay up late. You and your mom are night owls, right? So you stayed up watching it?
4: Of course.
5: You know us, Rube.
17: Okay, good for you. All right, so what do you got for me, Ryan?
4: Uh,
17: Cardinals are one under 500. Are you worried about them?
5: It's rebuilding.
4: It's rebuilding year. Okay. It's a real rebuilding year.
17: Well, are you disappointed that they traded Dustin May and Lars Nootbaar?
4: No.
5: Yeah.
17: You're not. Your mom is.
5: That's correct.
17: Okay.
4: They're on a different team. So it's good for them.
17: Yeah, but they're making a lot of money no matter what team they're on. You're the fan. You're the guy that follows them, that supports them. If you're disappointed, I think that, well, you're not disappointed though. Your mom is.
4: Mm-hmm.
17: Okay.
4: Mm-hmm.
17: And now you got the Rockies coming in. Are you looking out for the Cardinals to beat up on those Rockies?
5: Hunter Goodman is their best player.
17: Yeah, Hunter Goodman's a good catcher. Yeah, he's a good player. And they talked about him getting traded, but he didn't get traded.
5: That's right.
17: So,
5: exactly.
17: Who you got pitching tonight?
5: I was
4: McCauley.
17: Oh, that's right. He's been really good lately too. I just saw an MLB showing stats on him.
5: Yeah, exactly. I was in Colorado last weekend. Not the boys, but I had to go for a family funeral. And Saturday night, I just wanted to have an early evening and kind of relax in my hotel room. So I watched the Rockies game Saturday night, and it was really good.
17: Who did they play and what did they
5: hit two home runs?
17: Who did?
4: The Rays.
5: No, they were playing the Royals.
17: Oh, okay.
5: And Lane Thomas got traded during the game.
17: Uh-huh. Former Cardinals player, yep.
5: But anyway, no, they were and they had the pitcher that's starting for the Rockies tonight. That's who pitched Saturday night.
17: Felter.
4: Really good.
17: Yeah.
5: Correct.
4: Ryan Feltner.
17: Yep.
5: That's right.
17: Okay. Well, you guys enjoy the game. We got to take a commercial break, so... have a good night, have a good weekend, and enjoy watching the Cardinals play tonight. Give my regards to my good friend Scooby-Doo on that color commentary, Brad Thompson.
4: All right, we're here.
17: All right, thank you. Take care, guys. All right, we need to break. Back after these.
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17: 5:26 on a Friday afternoon. Darren Pritchett has the day off. He'll be back with us next week, hopefully.
2: No, he will be.
17: You never know. But he's gotten kind of busy around here. He's now interim co-host of the Tuesday Press Box, has his own press box on Wednesday, does the press box on Friday, has the morning huddle Monday through Friday, and then he does some DJing on FM.
2: And does the overnights on 104.5 WFMB, and he has been the play-by-play voice of the SHG Cyclones, which 2 weeks from tonight, well, they play 2 weeks from tomorrow, but 2 weeks from tonight, high school football kicks off in earnest. Where has this year gone?
17: Well, it's, number one, it's way too doggone early. It's August 7th, and we're already a couple days into football practice. And I went yesterday or 2 days ago with my granddaughter and got school supplies and everything. August is supposed to be part of summer, and it ain't anymore.
2: No, it's not.
17: All of a sudden, August is what September used to be. We'd have that early start. I mean, we'd start school on Labor Day, and that's kind of when the fall began. It's crazy. It's crazy, but everything is early. We have a caller. Caller, good afternoon. Thank you for dialing us up. You're on the press box. What can we do for you?
0: Hey, Rupe, how you doing?
17: Good. How are you?
0: Good, good. So Darren's off. Is he didn't go to Cooperstown by any chance, did he?
17: I don't think he's being inducted yet. He's close.
0: Well, no, I thought he was. Oh. I thought he was attending the induction for J.J. Weatherholt.
17: Well, that's a coronation. That's not an induction. We're not going to stop there. That's the savior.
0: Hey, look up batting averages. J.J. Weatherholt, Nico Horner, and see who's ahead right now. But I digress. Weatherholt has. Horner's been on fire here lately.
17: Look at the home runs.
0: Yeah, yeah. No, I'm not saying he's. Hey, speaking of Weatherholt, though, I heard he's the favorite to win Rookie of the Year. And look at the statistics for Sal Stewart from Cincinnati.
17: Oh, man.
0: And how in the world could Weatherholt be favored over him for Rookie of the Year? Literally every offensive category, he's ahead of him.
17: And Sal Stewart plays all over the field. Yeah, he's pretty much.
0: Yeah. I mean, Weatherholt's better defensively. But, I mean, the RBIs, and I know Weatherholt leads off, but Stewart hits second. And it's like 86 to 43. Even stolen bases, I think they're even. I was looking at them today, and Weatherholt has like 11 doubles, which kind of surprised me for a leadoff guy like that. Now, hey, he's a good player, I think they were smart by signing to the extension, but I think people were getting a little carried away. But, yeah, I just don't understand if the season ended today how he could possibly be Rookie of the Year. But
17: look at WAR. Remember, we always look at WAR when we're making our decisions.
0: Yeah, good point.
17: And I don't think Stewart's WAR is as good as Weather. I'm sure it's not, because not too many guys have better WAR than Weatherholt.
0: But then, and I'm not here criticizing Darren, but I've heard him say before that he doesn't like WAR. And last year, this is incredible to me. I think Nico Horner had the fourth highest WAR in the whole National League.
17: Very good.
0: Must be really weighted toward defense, I guess. So.
17: I don't look at it.
0: Just real quick, that Cub game yesterday, and I haven't heard many people talk about this, but, you know, when it came up to the last inning, like it was at the bottom of the 10th, bottom of the 11th when the Cubs won, you got Carson Kelly on second base with the winning run, and there's no outs. How in the world do you pitch to PCA? The first base is open. The run is meaningless. A buddy of mine texted me and said, PCA doesn't even need to bring a bat up. And I said, yeah, the run was me. I just was floored that they pitched to him. I'm not going to say it backfired. He got a hit because they threw Kelly out at home plate, who, by the way, I think my mom could beat in a foot race.
17: I was really
0: surprised.
17: I saw somebody on social media complaining about why didn't the Cubs run for Kelly. They don't have another catcher, that's why.
0: Yeah, they couldn't run for him. Amaya had already been used.
17: Yeah.
0: So, Quentin Berry, with no outs, why in the world would you send him? And I know it worked out in the long run, but you can't send him with no outs. It worked. And I know you said PCA got to second anyway, but they'd have had a runner on third with no outs. And
17: Then PCA wouldn't have been the hero, and maybe you don't score if PCA doesn't try to steal third and make him throw the ball away.
0: Yeah.
17: Was there a left-hander on the mound at the time? I don't remember.
0: Yeah, there was.
17: Okay, well,
0: there
17: that's was. Why you pitch to PCA if there's a left-hander.
0: Yeah, I disagree. As hot as he is, with the base open and his run being meaningless. But anyway, it all worked out, and I'm glad it did. And what did you think? Did you see how Toronto scored their first run in the first inning?
17: That, another thing, and I'm not a – believe it or not, I'm not a big social media guy, but I happen to look at something or see something where apparently there was confusion. Nobody knew that that would be ruled a balk. They thought perhaps that the runner could go from first to second, but the guy on third would have to stay there. But that's a lack of knowledge of the rules.
0: Rube, I'm not a social media guy either, but I haven't heard that. But Peterson 100% didn't know the rule.
17: No, he didn't.
0: Because you would never do it. Now I've heard, and I kind of can see this, you know, if you've got a runner at first, what do you think of this? A runner at first base. Now, nobody at third. This is... would be idiotic to do it with a runner on third, but you throw over there twice, you don't get him. So if you throw over there again and you don't get him, he's going to get second base. Well, if he's a good base runner, knowing you're not going to throw over there, he's going to take a huge lead. Try to get him anyway. You probably have a better chance of picking him off first with a big lead than throwing him out at second when he's got a running head start.
17: Yeah.
0: DeShays even mentioned that one time too. He surprised some pitchers haven't tried that, but you certainly don't do it

0: closer.
1: Yeah. I mean, he's got the credentials.
0: Well, he does, and that could happen. But if Palencia is back soon and he's on, you know, maybe you've got your closer. He's due back pretty soon, I think, but who knows how long he'll stay.
1: Palencia is too much Lee Arthur Smith, where you're wondering if he's going to make it through the inning, if that heater is going to be on or off today.
0: Yeah. So.
1: All right, my man.
0: Anyway, I'm looking forward to the next two games. I'm looking forward to seeing these guys pitch.
1: Yep, it's going to be interesting.
0: All right, Rupe, have a good one.
1: Appreciate it. Thank you, Shag. Let's take a break, and when we come back, Leanna will join us from channel1450.com.
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3: Caleb Durbin delivered a walk-off RBI single in the 13th as the Red Sox outscored the White Sox 12-11 yesterday for their eighth straight win. 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Kevin Gausman in his Cubs debut, $1.68 favorite at the Kansas City Royals, while Trevor Immobile is on the hill for the Braves today in his debut in Atlanta uniform, plus 129 of the Yankees, minus 156. Danny Hamlin 4-1 to win the Iowa Corn 350 at the Iowa Speedway Sunday. Christopher Bell and Ryan Blaney both 5-1. 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
5: 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She has been making the tour of high school football camps for the last couple days. 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Where did the idea come from, and how did you get stuck with the execution of it?
6: Yeah, I was going to say, I don't think I fully orchestrated this. This was I know even going back a year ago, for the last couple of years, we've done kind of a video shoot media day. We've used West Campus over, SHG's allowed us to use their building over there and some of the space outside to film stuff. So we've been doing that for a couple of years. Kyle's helped us with video and stuff out there for a couple of years. So last year, knowing we were moving out here, I feel like Derek and Kyle were kind of dreaming up what we could do in this new building. We had more space, this, that, whatever. And then this summer, we were kind of in the middle of planning the awards. We were coming up to the awards, and Derek sent out an email. And, you know, I think Derek and Bonzi had kind of talked about what they could do. And we got Tim involved, and we had a meeting and kind of came up with all this. So very much not my brainchild. It was probably Derek and Kyle get some credit. Bonzi gets some credit. But
7: you were the one keeping everybody on task.
6: I had to keep
7: last Saturday.
6: Yeah, because Derek wasn't here. When it came to picking a date, Derek was gone the Saturday before, the Saturday that we ended up doing it, and tomorrow, Saturday. So there was three Saturdays that Derek was unavailable. So we just had to pick a date and roll with it. And that's what we did.
5: How many schools and how many teams were, or how many player individuals and how many schools were represented, would you say?
6: From rough count, approximately athlete-wise, about 360 athletes, 65 teams represented from 24 different schools.
5: Wow.
6: Yeah.
5: And that included one tennis player from Maroa.
6: Yep. Three swimmers from Springfield High.
5: Three swimmers from Springfield High.
6: Some tennis players from Glenwood. Plenty of golfers.
5: Cross country runners.
6: Yeah, everything.
5: Football teams.
6: Literally every fall sport was represented in one way or another.
5: And what happened? They show up here and they come in the front door and you lead them down a hallway, and then what happens?
6: Well, I wish it was that. We wanted it to be that organized. It wasn't. Your text to me on Sunday said, you know, good job not, you know. I was like, no, Ruth, that definitely was a circus.
7: Good job herding cats.
6: Someone said the other day it was like kicking off the top of an anthill. You just, you know, and all the ants went everywhere. I was like, yeah, that kind of how it was. But yeah, they came in. Because it was raining, we didn't want them to get soaking wet outside filming stuff. So we were kind of trying to get them inside first. So they came in, and Darren had some teams he wanted to do some longer interviews with for his show. So those I got in there with them, sent some in with you and Tim. But otherwise, every athlete saw either Bonzi or Josh, either in the Bonzi was using the QLZ studio. Josh was in his WFMB studio. And they recorded liners that you will hear on WCBS and WFMB and MAY and sports radio this year. Saying, hey, you're listening to 104.5 WFMB or whatever it is. Mm-hmm. That way we get that local aspect to it and let the kids kind of experience the radio side of things that we have here and get to see the new studios. And then Kyle was set up over in the area by the sales offices where we have our Tuesday meetings, and he filmed some video with our neon sign, which that's
5: a pretty
6: usual.
5: Cool sign.
6: Yeah, we've had that for a couple of years. That was something I wanted, and Kevin kind of, you know, rolled his eyes at it first. But
5: what doesn't he roll his eyes at?
6: we get a lot of use out of it. It's fun to use for those type of things. And then when we use that stuff in the videos, we still have our logo in it, which is cool. So did some stuff with Kyle, and then Michael got some video of them outside. But food from the taco joint, definitely have to say a big thank you to MJ Kellner for sponsoring everything. It was a good day. It turned out okay. There was just a lot in the moment.
5: What kind of outside feedback did you get? I mean, internally, I know I sent you a text. Tim sent you. So some people in here commended you on how it came about. But did the people on the outside appreciate
6: yeah.
5: it?
6: Yeah. Oh, yeah, for sure. Even beforehand, I was texting with Derek the Friday night before or Thursday night before, and he's like, you know, plenty of coaches are reaching out saying thank you for inviting us and including us and this and that, and the kids are really excited. And we've kind of heard from some of the football coaches and stuff throughout this week as we've been out at practice, and we've heard some good things. So it was a lot. It was maybe a little more than we expected, but hey.
5: Would you do it again?
6: I don't know if we're really going to have a choice. We're going to kind of have to do it, I think. But I don't know. Well,
7: that genie's out of the bag.
6: Everyone internally, too. I mean, immediately after, it's like, okay, this went right. This can be fixed. We can do things differently this way, that way, whatever. So for a first year, you learn a lot. And we learned a lot the first year of the awards, and we've gotten that figured out. So we'll see.
5: Well, you told me before the awards that you weren't in the T-shirt business anymore, and then I saw the T-shirts at the front. You're wearing it right now. I wore mine for last Saturday.
6: I'm going to blame the T-shirts on Derek and Bonzi, so specifically Bonzi, probably.
5: Well, we started the football practice started Wednesday.
6: Yep.
5: For very many years, I was in the business where we had to get ready for the start of football practice. I didn't look forward to it. Do you look forward to getting up the first day and being on the road at 6 a.m. so you can go someplace and video a preview of a football team? Summer's over. That's the bottom line. I mean, that's really what it comes down to.
6: Yeah, and I didn't realize this until Wednesday night. This is my 10th football season, helping 1450 in some capacity. So, yeah, honestly, this year there wasn't quite as much excitement on my end to want to get up. And once you get out there and you see the teams.
7: A lot of been there, done that.
6: Yeah, like it does kind of become repetitive, but, you know, you do start, you get over the early wake up.
7: Start feeding off the team's energy.
6: You're like, okay, now we're back to football. And it's still kind of one of those things, too, where it's like it'll hit harder that first night. When it's kickoff and when they're on the field warming up, like that'll feel different than like that first day of practice. And I think this year I like the Wednesday start, but it does have a feel like a weird feel to it. It's nice that it's a Wednesday because we had two really busy days. Michael and I just went and did one this afternoon, but then we're off for 2 days to where like normally it's 5 days straight before you get an off day. So like I do like the weekend kind of thrown into the middle of it.
5: Where have you been?
6: We've been to 13 now. We did Williamsville, SHG, Maroa, Athens, Rochester.
5: You were at Auburn today.
6: We were at Auburn today, Southeast, Pleasant Plains, Jacksonville. I'm forgetting things in there. Springfield High, Glenwood, Athens, Porta, Plains, Jacksonville, Southeast, Riverton, Auburn. Yeah. There's 13. There's
5: new
6: a lot.
5: Faces out there, too, aren't there?
6: Yeah. I mean, new coaches in different places. Same old coaches, but in different places. New faces on teams. but then you show up to like an SHG and it's like, okay, these are all familiar faces and this is a vet heavy team. So it's fun to get to go out and kind of see what teams are doing and what they're up to. And as much as it kind of, you know, we want to get there and get our footage and stuff, but when you show up and a coach is like, hey, don't film that, it's like, okay, cool. And then we're getting a little sneak peek at something that we might see in this season.
5: They
6: and
5: really do that? They tell you not to film stuff?
6: Oh, yeah.
5: Huh. Interesting.
7: Don't want to put
6: that tape out there.
7: Wait until we have to do it in a game.
6: Yeah.
5: Paranoia.
6: No, one of them this week was for a good reason. I won't say what school or anything, but it was for a good reason. Okay. As soon as you saw what they were doing, you went, oh, okay, yeah, no, I wouldn't put this out there either.
7: Yep.
5: Well, there's a lot of talk, and except for the fact, as we were talking off air, is that by the time most of these teams play each other, there's going to be enough video and enough scouting will have been done that all those secrets that they were hiding on August 6th will be revealed by then.
6: Yeah, I think the big things is definitely one of those, especially in the CSA, because they have two non-conference games to start. So unless you just don't run your base offense that you're planning to run or something, you're going to have to probably show that your first 2 weeks to get those reps in. But if you have, you know, kind of trick play or this or that or whatever, you're not going to probably run those until you absolutely need them. So it kind of goes both ways. But
5: and the other sports start practice Monday, the other fall sports?
6: Yes.
5: Okay. Will you guys start heading out to do volleyball and cross country and tennis and all those other things then? Or will you be done with football by then?
6: We will not be done with football by Monday. We still have 7, 8, 9 plus to do. So we'll get some of those next week. And then once we get the football ones done, we'll kind of split up and get out. The good thing is, too, like we have that first week, that quote unquote week one of football is not week one of fall sports like it normally is.
5: Oh, yeah.
6: Fall sports will start the Monday after the first football game.
5: Except for golf,
6: right. Which golf always starts earlier.
5: Right.
6: So
7: the rest of the fall sports start after the fair as normal.
6: Yes. So they'll start the 24th. So we do actually have that week of week one of football that will allow us to kind of get out to some of those other ones.
5: And those golfers are so well-conditioned that they don't have to go through conditioning for their season.
6: And they've probably been golfing all summer anyway.
5: It's just a continuation. Yeah, this is just the end when they put the clubs away at the end.
6: Yep.
5: What's your favorite season?
6: Ooh. Probably fall, just because of the football aspect, and there's just a little bit more to do. Basketball, the winter just gets really repetitive. I mean, you have wrestling in there, so if you go to wrestling, that's different. But otherwise, regardless if you're covering girls or boys, it's still basketball. You're still in a gym. And then the spring, there's like we don't have boys volleyball teams around here, so in the spring, everything is outside. So at least in the fall, if you have volleyball, so some nights you do get to not be out in the 90-degree heat and you can be in the gym, but probably fall if I had to choose.
5: Fall, we start out in shorts and we end up in winter coats in fall.
6: And then the spring's reverse.
5: Yeah.
6: Sometimes you still have a winter coat in May.
5: Yeah, for sure. Yeah.
6: I don't know what time I put my winter coat away this year, but it was late.
5: are all the football things you guys done, are they all up on the site yet, or are you waiting to download everything?
6: Nope, we kind of do two a day, so we're 13 in. The one we filmed today, the Auburn one, I think will be out on Tuesday, so we just kind of do two a day, and then the day after we post them on the premium will be the Pounding Pavement podcast, where we kind of talk in the car on the way to our next stop about what we saw. So we posted SHG and Rochester on Wednesday. So those podcasts went up yesterday. Yesterday was Maroa and Williamsville previews. So those podcasts are up now. And then I believe tonight is Springfield High, and the Glenwood previews will be out on the website.
5: Just the beginning.
6: We are what? 3 days in now?
5: Yeah. Well, two weeks from tonight.
6: And 2 weeks till kickoff.
5: 2 weeks from tonight, first football game. Too early.
6: I feel like this is about the time we've started, like 10 years ago. I feel like it was like the 5th, 6th, 7th, 8th, somewhere in there. But it was just a Monday.
5: Yeah, I guess. Hey, thanks for coming in.
6: Yeah, no problem.
5: Appreciate it. Thanks for having us last week. I got to sit back in the chair and watch it all come to me, so it didn't cost me much. I got a T-shirt and interviews out of it, and that's all I need out of it.
6: Thanks for being here, and thanks for all your help.
5: Yep,
6: so
5: it was good. That's Leanna Churchill from Channel1450.com. 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We do appreciate it. Thanks to our callers. Cubs baseball coming up at 6:40 tonight, the Cubs and the Kansas City Royals. Thanks, everybody, for listening. For Shaggy, for Leanna, Jim Rupert, we gone.
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18: ABC News, I'm Chuck Sievertson. President Trump exceeded his authority when he set out to build a $400 million ballroom at the White House without Congress's okay, says the D.C. Federal Appeals Court. ABC's Stephen Portnoy in Washington.
19: The appeals court judges saying, quote, we are aware of no instance in American history in which a president unilaterally and using privately collected funds demolished substantial portions of the White House that Congress authorized to be built and American taxpayers paid for.
18: President Trump says they'll appeal to the Supreme Court. Subpoena is going out in a civil rights investigation of Delaney Hall in Newark, says New Jersey's attorney general. That's the private immigration detention facility owned and operated by the GEO Group. Deaths of three people in recent months have been reported. Todd Blanche has just enough support to become the next attorney general, with Louisiana Senator Bill Cassidy saying that he'll vote for him. Wall Street indexes closed higher, the S&P at a new record. This is ABC News.
20: Here's your Storm Team 20 forecast. Lows level off around 70 tonight under mainly clear skies. Southwesterly winds around 5 miles per hour. Highs level off around 88 tomorrow. Mainly sunny skies. 68 tomorrow night. Slight chance of thunderstorms. High of 91 Sunday with a slight chance of thunderstorms. 91 Monday. I'm meteorologist Laura Lockwood on Sports Radio 92.3 FM and 1450 AM. Currently, it's 86 degrees.
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22: This is Freddie and Harry.
23: Friday. So for you, you can sleep in your own bed, hang out with the missus and the kids.
24: Damn it, Freddie, I'm going to get right into it. I told my wife she better have them kids in bed by a certain time.
23: Hey, yo!
24: Okay. It's Love Friday. It's me and her tonight. It's Love Friday.
25: When I get that feeling.
24: Had them babies
22: love
24: in that
22: Friday.
24: Bed by a certain time.
23: Why did I open that door?
24: Pause, my brother. I'm at home. It's Love Friday. Put them chilling in the bed by a certain time and come on to daddy mama. I got this 5-hour energy, baby. It's time to rock and roll.
22: This is Freddie and Harry.

0: boundaries. We go from North Kakalaki to South Kakalaki. That's the home of Damien. Damien, who is the worst person at the gym?
1: Oh, man. Thanks. Love the show. Harry took mine. So, actually, you guys did a topic a year ago or so, worst friends to play pickup basketball with, and I had a good one I couldn't get through. So, okay. I'm going to do one for that since Harry took mine.
0: Go ahead.
1: It's your big friends, you know, your overweight friends that try to hang out by the three-point line. Man, get your big behind under the basket. Don't be shooting threes.
2: Damien, you're 1,000% correct.
0: Man.
2: Oh, we
0: man.
2: Have too many guards out here. Get your butt down in that post.
0: You know what it is? And this all really got started with big dudes doing that when Magic Johnson first came on the scene. And he started handling the ball. And every big guy said, I can be like Magic Johnson. And disastrous results always ended. Now we got big guys trying to be a thick version of Steph Curry. and don't let them hit the first shot.
2: Oh,
0: they hit the first shot. Oh, my God.
2: I'm open.
0: Yeah, you're never going to see the ball again. You could be wide open, and we're going to use the gym term here, old man naked under the rim. And if he hit his first shot from three and, you know, he's a beef truck, you're never going to see that ball again, dude.
2: I agree.
0: Never again. But people not wiping down equipment at the gym, that just boggles my mind.
2: Lazy people, nasty people. What?
0: Keep going.
2: We're not raised right people.
0: I'll let you know you're wrong. Keep going. Nick in Memphis, Tennessee. Nick at 888-729-3776. Nick the Quick, who is the worst person at the gym?
3: Hey, what's going on, guys?
0: What's going on?
3: My thing is, I hate the guys that, like, are excessive grunters. You know, like, everybody lets out a little bit of steam when we're working out. You know, it makes a lot of sense. But those guys that are, like, so loud or so obnoxious that it's, like, distracting for your workout
2: so
3: kind of bothers me.
2: Very quick, Nick, can you... I haven't heard people like that at the gym. Can you give us an example of what you're talking about, please?
4: Friday.
3: If the weight's too much for you, mm-hmm. you know, mm-hmm. just lower it down a bit.
0: Yeah, what he said. And the YMCA in Southington, where I usually go work out, they have what they call the grunt side of that gym
2: mm-hmm.
0: and then the normal people side. It's all the muscle heads, all the Tommy testosterones going over there, looking at themselves in the mirror, yelling at the mirror. There's a special gym for them. Yeah, just go over there with the rest of them and stay over there. The people actually know what they're doing on the other side. Those are the people that are exercising for their own benefit, not trying to show off being Tommy testosterone.
2: Yeah, I don't want to be about people grunting at the gym.
0: You know what'd be worse? The people grunting at the gym. And then the naked old man in the sauna grunting in front of you.
4: Ugh. Love Friday.
2: Nick, stop.
0: What you said.
5: Harry told me that I didn't hit it enough.
0: Speaking of love Friday meaning love in Arizona. Love what you got for the worst person at the gym, my friend.
6: Hey, what's up, Freddie and Harry, man? Been a minute, man. On Love Friday.
2: That's right.
6: When you have love. Okay.
4: Love Friday.
6: My man with that Bengay on.
0: Ooh.
6: Man, if you're so, stay at home. If you're so, stay home. You got your high socks on, headband, weight belt, and gloves.
2: Now, I seen one of those guys today at the gym.
0: Uh-huh.
2: I'm going to tell you exactly what he had on.
0: What he had on?
2: He had on a black tank top with black shorts. He had his gloves on.
0: Okay.
2: He had a bald head, but he did not have the headband on. But he was one of those old, strong dudes
0: mm-hmm.
2: that just...
0: You don't want to mess with.
2: Yes.
0: Yes.
2: He didn't look like he was strong,
0: mm-hmm.
2: but by some of the things that he was actually doing in there,
0: yeah.
2: you know he's strong.
0: You explain the word plyometrics to him, he can tell exactly where that word came from.
2: Agreed.
0: That's that kind of guy. And those kind of guys I don't mind, as long as they don't inhale Bengay and put all over themselves to keep themselves from being sore. I don't mind those guys because I don't want to be one of those guys at my age.
2: Someone told me that I'm probably describing Freddie.
0: No, you're not. There's no way that Freddie Coleman's going to a gym smelling like Bengay. I can promise you.
2: Minus the Bengay.
0: Yeah, I'm probably that guy.
2: Strong. Yeah.
0: You get there, you want to get to. You don't mind having conversations with people.
2: But you look strong though, Freddie.
0: Well,
2: this guy today, he didn't look strong.
0: Oh, he didn't look strong at all.
2: But when he started doing some of the things that he was doing.
0: Yeah.
2: So I'm explaining to you exactly what he was doing.
0: Okay.
2: He had his back up against a bench
0: mm-hmm.
2: and he was bridging up.
0: Right.
2: but also had 345 plates on his chest and was bench pressing it.
0: Really?
2: Yes.
0: It's pretty good strength, though.
2: But that's a I was saying 35. To myself, like, why is he doing that? all the things in there to do, I guess that's something he's accustomed to doing.
0: That sounds like a military drill. That's what that sounds like, that kind of military.
2: Didn't look strong, but you can tell by the things he was doing. Yeah. He was actually strong.
0: Okay.
7: All right. I figured it out. After listening to these conversations for 3 hours, I figured it out. I'm surprised no one has ever thought about this.
0: What's
7: when
0: that?
7: It comes to gyms and workout equipment and the whole nine, right?
0: Mm-hmm.
7: Somebody should create an app in which you can book an appointment to use those machines. So you can book a session on those machines. So you know, hey, 6 a.m., from 6 a.m. to 6:10, I got this machine. Mm-hmm. Whatever. So then you already know, hey, my man. Hey, 6:09, 6:10. Hey, it's my time. You book your time, so then you don't have to wait. So then you can map out your entire workout day and book appointment times for those specific machines.
0: So
7: and
0: when,
7: keep it moving.
0: When that app happens, I need you to do me a favor. I need you to bring your phone and videotape this instance. This way, you can record the reservation, the fight, the arrest, and the first 6 hours of that trial that's going to happen.
2: I actually think that's not a bad idea. People are on their phones entirely too much in the gym anyway.
0: I agree. It's a great idea. But we live on planet Earth.
2: Yeah, you're right.
0: We just talked about the worst of people in the gym. You think having the reservation and that person's got to wind it up, that's going to fly? Like I said, Shannon, when that app happens, bring your phone and record it. Because I want the reservation, the fight, the arrest, and the first 6 hours of that trial. All that'll happen in sequential order. We live on planet Earth. And I promise you, that would be going viral on TikTok immediately.
2: May come up with that app on my own.
0: Why not? Make some money. And come up with the app. That channel had the video of the app. This way we can all make money as far as that goes. Many will call 888-729-3776, but only can one be considered our call of the week. That comes your way next on Love Friday, Freddie and Harry. He's Harry Douglas. I'm Freddie Coleman with Shannon Penn and Nick Carty on ESPN Radio, the ESPN app, and Sirius XM Channel 80.
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0: Harry's Harry Douglas and Freddie Coleman. 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
0: James in San Diego. Better move for a championship. I think it's LeBron and the 76ers. HD believes it's Myles Garrett to the Los Angeles Rams. There's also Tarik Skubal going to the Dodgers. James would say you in America's greatest city.
3: What's up, fellas?
0: What's up,
3: homie? My voice is kind of hoarse because, you know, I walk around San Diego. I go to the beach. I go on the basketball court. And they look at me and frown because I start singing. Start spreading the news. And they like, oh, man, here we go. I'm like, that's right. 53 years. Anyway, to answer your question, which is the most simplest question in the world, it is LeBron James by a long shot. Why? Where was LeBron going? Where was he pictured to go? He was pictured to go to so many different teams. But he needed a team that he can mentally manipulate. Okay? Here goes, I'm Joel Embiid, and I only want to play a couple of games a week. I'm Jalen Brown, and I need to be a man. And I look up to LeBron, Tyrese Maxey, and, you know, he's the greatest of all time. So he's got three. So he got three clowns that he can manipulate into anything he wants. And the only thing he's going to do is manipulate, because he couldn't do well, if the Knicks would have lost, you know, I would have played with them. But they won the championship. Yeah, and we immediately stopped thinking about the Knicks. Why? Because, in the words of AEW MJF, who named it first, and then Big Perk named it second. He knew he couldn't come to New York because he would have had to deal with the Triple B, Big Body Brunson.
4: Start spreading the news.
0: That's going to be one of my favorite calls of all time.
4: I agree, Freddie.
0: Man.
4: That was hilarious.
0: James in San Diego could not have
4: delivered. I think it also caught us off guard.
0: It really did, because we didn't know where it was going. But once we figured it out and he figured it out, man, we were along for that ride as far as that goes. Love Friday, Freddie and Harry,
4: ESPN Radio. I'm Tyrese Maxey, and I'll do anything you ask me.
5: All you need is me.
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0: The Hall of Fame induction ceremony happening tomorrow. We had the Hall of Fame game last night. Catch the Hall of Fame induction ceremony starting at 1 o'clock Eastern time tomorrow on ESPN and the NFL Network. Drew Brees, Larry Fitzgerald, Luke Kuechly, Adam Vinatieri, Roger Craig, the Pro Football Hall of Fame class of 2026. And Harry, you got a couple of connections involving the current Hall of Fame class about to be inducted tomorrow.
4: Yeah, I'll start with Drew Brees, man. Just an unbelievable player, but also I think a better man than he is player on the football field. And we all know what he means to the city of New Orleans. But after we played them one year in Atlanta, and I asked him in pregame, could I have his jersey after the game? And he said yes. And he actually broke a record. I can't remember which one it was, but he broke a record in that jersey during that game. That jersey's hanging up on my wall in my basement. And then Larry Fitzgerald, cool with him as well. I have his jersey hanging up on the wall. Luke Kuechly, I played against him a lot of times. He's had some really good battles with Luke Kuechly, but one of the smartest football players that I've ever been around in my life. Adam Vinatieri, besides me as a kid going to Super Bowls and watching him win them for the New England Patriots.
0: Mm-hmm. Right.
4: That's my connection there. And then Roger Craig, I was going through a lot of my cards that I have growing up, and I found three cards of Roger Craig. So
0: wow.
4: All the cards that I found of people, I'm going to try to get all the people that are still living, Freddie, to sign these cards.
0: Sure.
4: So I can keep them and pass them on to my son.
0: It's pretty cool that Larry Fitzgerald, his son's going to induct him and present him tomorrow. It's one thing to have your family, but have one of your own present you to be inducted. That's a memory that no one in that family is going to forget. Tremendous stuff. But Drew Brees' son, I think, is inducting him too. Baylen, who was there when they won the Super Bowl championship, holding him in his arms. I think Baylen tomorrow, along with Sean Payton, are going to be presenting Drew Brees getting inducted into the Pro Football Hall of Fame in Canton, Ohio. So have a fantastic weekend. We can't wait to see you all again and hear from you all again on Reggae Monday. For Harry Douglas, Shannon Penn, Nick Carty, I'm Freddie Coleman. This has been Love Friday, Freddie and Harry on the mighty ESPN Radio. Take care. God bless as always. Keep cool.
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17: ABC News, I'm Stephanie Officer. A New Mexico court has ordered Meta, the parent company of Facebook and Instagram, to pay $567 million to address children's mental health. New Mexico Attorney General Raul Torres.
18: By far, the largest category will be $420 million for treatment. As to treat the kids who have been impacted by addiction and exploitation in our state, but also requires screening and assessment, awareness prevention.
17: Immigration advocates say Haitians face mass deportations as Congress holds hearing.
10: Hearings on the ongoing dangers in the country, the executive director of the San Diego-based nonprofit Haitian Bridge Alliance, Geraldine Joseph, says meanwhile ICE has increased its presence in Haitian communities.
19: Children are afraid. Children are afraid to go to school. They're afraid to go to summer school. They're afraid to go to their appointments.
10: The administration recently ended temporary protective status for more than 1 million people from several countries, affecting hundreds of thousands of Haitians here in the country. This is ABC News.
20: Here's your Storm Team 20 forecast. Lows level off around 70 tonight under mainly clear skies. Southwesterly winds around 5 miles per hour. Highs level off around 88 tomorrow, mainly sunny skies. 68 tomorrow night, slight chance of thunderstorms. High of 91 Sunday with a slight chance of thunderstorms. 91 Monday. I'm meteorologist Laura Lockwood on Sports Radio 92.3 FM and 1450 AM. Right now, it's 86 degrees.
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